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1: We think about the skills that's needed for gaming, you know, illustration, creativity. Our Pacifica young people, they're already creative, and so how do we harness that in a way that suits the gaming opportunities that they can halfway into? Because it's already there. We're just formalizing that, and it's a massive world when we think about gaming industry, not just in Usilani, globally. There's a massive opportunity for our communities there as well.
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2: Weather.

Aotearoa. Let's take a look at our weather forecast. Northland, Auckland, Coromandel and Bay of Plenty. Cloudy periods and isolated showers, but mostly fine for Auckland. Waikato to Horowhenua, including Taupo, Taumaranui and Taihape. Also Gisborne to Wairarapa, mainly fine with increasing high cloud tomorrow. Wellington and Kapiti Coast, cloudy periods with isolated showers in the morning. Marlborough and Nelson, areas of cloud and isolated showers. Westland, Buller and Grey, mostly cloudy with scattered showers, but rain in Westland today, possibly heavier time spreading elsewhere for a time tomorrow. Canterbury, Otago, Southland and Fiordland, isolated showers in Fiordland and Southland clearing this evening, but returning late tomorrow. Elsewhere, cloudy with scattered rain spreading north this afternoon, then clearing tomorrow morning. And for the Chatham Islands, cloudy periods, a few showers for a time in the morning. This is Shakira, Hips Don't Lie. And coming up next, Pacific Days, 5:31 p.m. Maloita te ma'oe, hoatani, talofalava.

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On 5:31 PI, the station that brings our Pacific people together. You are with Galo and I'm here with you till 3 o'clock. Thank you so much for your company and thank you for choosing us for another glorious, gorgeous Thursday afternoon. Now, here's what's happening on the show today. You got news in Mangahau Niue at 12:30, news in Ngangana Samoa at 1:30, news in Leafakatonga at 2:30. After news in Niuean, the Daily Spark to be shared for you. At 1 o'clock, our Pacific Days Talanoa, we're going to go to Perth, Western Australia today. And Talanoa with Dalai Tangifua. He is the Western Australia's regional coordinator for the PALM program. That's the Seasonal Workers Program, very similar to our RSA program. And he just launched a Pacific cultural language platform called talanoaai.org. It's free, there's no sign up, and it's open for Pacific people to teach AI to speak their own language. And we will talanoa to Talai Tangifua at 1 o'clock about talanoaai.org. After 2 o'clock, I'm going to ask you the question, when should you get a mammogram, ladies? A very important talanoa. And also sharing with you what's trending today. And it's all about Meghan, the Duchess of Sussex. She has shared unseen wedding photos in honour of her and her husband, Prince Harry's wedding anniversary. Was it yesterday? It's all over social media right now. All that and more on the station that brings our Pacific people together. Remember, you can keep in touch at any time. 0800-000-531 or text to 531. We would love to hear from you. Coming up next, our Thursday devotion, and then I'll share with you the headlines for today, including more warnings about corrections, corruption, a shocking death on a New York street, and Italy's very surprising scandal. Sharing that with you next. Actually, after our Thursday devotion, here is Design Aki Pota on 5:31 PM. Malo tato mai huatani. Talo falava.

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3: Talo for Lava, Nisam Buravinaka, you are listening to Pacific Days with Galo. It's 12:15 and welcome to the show. Great to have your company. It's time to share with you now your Friday devotion. Your Friday devotion in our scripture for this Thursday afternoon is from the book of Psalms, chapter 46, verse 1. God is our refuge and strength, an ever-present help in trouble. You know, life can feel heavy when everything around you seems uncertain. Some storms come without warning and they leave us feeling tired, worried, and afraid of what comes next. But God has never stopped being our refuge in the middle of it all. He's not distant when life gets hard. He's very close and steady and strong when we need Him most. And even when the waves are crashing around you, God is still holding you up. The storm may be real, but so is His peace. So keep trusting Him one day at a time, knowing that He is walking through every moment with you, and you will have peace in the middle of the storm. That is our Thursday devotion, and coming up next, sharing with you what's making headlines today, Thursday, 21st of May. More warnings about corrections, corruption, a shocking death on a New York street, and Italy's very surprise scandal. Sharing that with you next. At ease. Oofy, oofy, sweep over my soul. You are listening to 531 PI, and still on the way at 12:30, news in your Wangahau Niue. Whakalofalahi atu.

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1: Talo for lava and fafitai tele lava for joining us on Pacific Days with Galo. Welcome to the show. Wonderful to have your company. It's 19 past 12. Malopi the mo lava mai. Now sharing with you now what's making headlines for Thursday, 21st of May. The Corrections Association says the arrests of 14 staff came after long-standing warnings from the union about corruption risks inside prisons. Temporary stands have been installed ahead of Auckland FC's A-League Grand Final this weekend. A woman has died after falling through an uncovered New York manhole. Very sad way to die. Embattled British Prime Minister Sir Keir Starmer has congratulated Arsenal for winning the Premier League. And Italy's sexy priest calendar has been rocked by the scandalous revelation that some of the men featured are not actually priests. And you know, I actually went to look for more about that. And so Giovanni Galicia, he's Italian, he has been the face of Rome's best-selling souvenir for 23 years, but he is actually a flight attendant from Palermo. If you walk into any almost souvenir shop in Italy, well, near the Vatican, and you will find it. It's called the Calendario Romano, a 12 months of young men, very clean-jawed young men, and they're all wearing, you know, the priest clerical collars of the, you know, the priest attire, and they're selling it for £6 between £6 and £25, you know, shifting every year. And every year, every tourist who buys these calendars, they think they are actual Roman Catholic priests. But now we know they are not. And the man on the cover has been quietly correcting the record for two decades. His name is Giovanni Galicia. Originally from Palermo, he's 39. He has appeared on the cover of the Calendario Romano since 2004 when he was just 17. So the story begins, as these things often do, with a friend of a friend. In 2004, a photographer named Piero Pazzi was documenting Italian cities through their symbolic figures, you know, priests for Rome, gondoliers for Venice. And he met Galicia, who was 17 at the time, in Palermo, and he asked him if he would pose, and he said yes, and he signed a release. He received no payment. He thought nothing more of it, and 23 years later, his face is still there. And of course, we know now, whatever he has done in 23 years, we know that he pretended to be a priest. He's never been a priest, but he is very, very famous around the world. Everyone thinks that he is a priest with that calendar. So we now know. It is a bit scandalous, but at the same time, it's Italiano. So you kind of, you know that it's okay. It's, you know, buono giorno. I love it, though. If you haven't seen it, go to social media, look up Italy's sexy priest calendar, and you'll see it. They all look like priests, but very good-looking priests as well. Okay, we will take a break with this song, and then when we come back, I'll tell you what's happening after news in Wangahau New Wave. This is Bob Marley with Bad Card, 531 PI, bringing our Pacific people together. Talo for lover.

Bob Marley with Bad Card on 531 PI Pacific People Together. It's 25 past 12. 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And they're open Monday to Friday, 10 a.m. to 6 p.m. and Saturdays from 10 a.m. to 4 p.m. Serving the people of the Pacific since 1929. Who doesn't love a little bit of Eveni? We love Eveni. Now, coming up next, news in your Wangahau Niue, and then sharing with you the Daily Spark for this Thursday afternoon. This is Arija. Eipo. Kia ora. Kia ora na. 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Talofalava.

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8: Nisan Buravinaka, and thank you so much, John Bulo. It is true, Auckland listeners, you are now streaming on 102.2 FM. It's 21 minutes to 1. Maloe lele, whakalofalahi atu, and welcome to Pacific Days with Galo. It is time to share with you the Daily Spark. And you know, with the Daily Spark, I love to share things that hopefully inspires you, encourages you, and you know, maybe uplifts you and changes your life. It's 20 now, 22-1, and let's go. Our Daily Spark for today. Somewhere in the middle of our busiest days, we all remember a heart that made our lives better just by being in it. You know, some people never fully leave our hearts. Even in happy moments, a memory can quietly return, a laugh that we miss, a voice we wish we could hear again, a presence that once made life feel warmer. Love leaves fingerprints on the soul. And while grief changes shape over time, it often stays tucked gently inside the ordinary moments of life. And mindfulness teaches us to honor those memories instead of running from them, to slow down long enough to feel gratitude for the love we were given, even while missing the person deeply. And faith reminds us that God is near to every grieving heart. That is our Daily Spark for this Thursday afternoon. I love the song. This is Kunau Vibes, Hante Aisek Pikoi. And coming up next, after this song, I will share with you what's who we're going to Dalanoa with at 1 o'clock, 4 hour Pacific Days Dalanoa.
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8: Noa ia e Māori. Nisan Puravinaka, you are listening to 531 PI.

That is Kunau Vibes with Ese Pikoi. I really love that song. And I don't know about you, but I was trying, I know that it is a Rotuman version. Is that the, I'm sure it's Rotuman version of an English song, but I'm listening and I'm like, I have no idea. I still can't remember. Do you know the name of the English song to that song? Please let me know. I would love to know because I want to play it and I'm just trying to remember, but I can't remember. Text 2531 if you know the English version, and also call me on 0800-000-531. I would love to hear from you. Now, coming up at 1 o'clock, we are going to Talanoa with his name is Dalai Tangifua, from Perth, Western Australia. He just launched a Pacific cultural language platform called dalanoaai.org. It is free, there's no sign up, and it's open for Pacific people to teach AI to speak their own language. And we look forward to that Talanoa with Dalai Tangifua at 1 o'clock. Now, my son this morning, my firstborn, said something to me that really, in a way, really broke my heart as a parent, as a mother. We were driving to school and he asks me, "Mum, when do you stop working? I mean, you've been working a long time now. You said you will stop after May." And I said to him, I'm not doing this permanently. I'm just covering 4 Pacific days. And I remember saying to him, "I'm so sorry, Finau. By the end of May, I'm not sure if I continue in June, but I will let you know if I do." And he says to me, "Well, I'll be honest with you, Mum. We really miss you. We really miss having our normal routine around where you pick us up and we do things together. I really miss that. But, you know, I go to school and when I do miss you, I just think about the good times that we had together to get me through." That really broke my heart when he said that to me. And I understand how hard it is for if you are both working parents. My husband and I were trying to navigate the best we can to, you know, to pay our mortgage, to look after our home, to look after our tamariki. And when moments like that, oh my gosh, you know, when you hear your children tell you that they miss you, because I miss them terribly, even though I'm enjoying this and I love serving our people. But I do, my heart misses them very much. So I got to do more. When I pick them up after school today, well, not pick them up after school, when I see them after work today, I'm going to do more stuff with them. It's just to make sure that their hearts are loved and cared for. And to make up for me coming in to work today. But I am looking forward to that Talanoa at 1 o'clock. Here is Three Houses Down with Smile, 531 PI, bringing our Pacific people together. Mālo e tātou, mai hoa tāni.

taha o me. Thank you so much for joining us on Pacific Days with Galo. It's 8 to 1. Now, kia ora whanau, here's an important opportunity for Pacific communities across Aotearoa. The Thalto Collective, the Whanau Ora Commissioning Agency for Pacific Peoples, has launched its 2026 procurement funding program. The Thalto Collective is an independent Pacific commissioning agency, and they specialize in getting support to those who need it most. This funding is all about supporting Pacific-led and Pacific-serving organizations to strengthen whanau well-being, with a strong focus on prevention, early support, and culturally grounded approaches. There are two funding pathways now open. First, targeted support services focused on removing barriers for whānau. And second, community capability building. This is investing in trusted community-led solutions. 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This is a formal request for proposal aligned with Tanto Collective's investment strategy, and it's a real chance to bring impact ideas to life. So if you're part of an organization doing meaningful work in your community, now's the time to get involved. 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Looking forward to Antalanoa at 1 o'clock with Talai. I've got to say the last name correctly. Talai Tangifua about dalanoaai.org. Looking forward to that very much. But this is Bruno Mars. It will rain. Talo for lover.

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1: Nisan Buravinaka, Fagalofalahiatu, Maloilele, and welcome back to Pacific Days with Galo. It is time now for our Pacific Days Talanoa. Now, we all know that, you know, AI, artificial intelligence, it is changing the world at lightning speed, from how we work to how we communicate. But there is a major problem, though. Big tech is leaving our Pacific languages behind. Well, our next special guest is changing all that. He is the founder of a brilliant new initiative called talanoaai.org, a completely free, no sign-up platform that puts the power back into our hands, allowing Pacific people to teach AI how to speak our Pacific languages. And joining us now, live from Perth, Western Australia, we are absolutely delighted to talanoa with Tala. Talai Maloilele, and welcome to the show.
2: Maloilele, Carlo. Thank you for having me.
1: Yes, wonderful to have you. And this is a really lovely talanoa at Talai because it's very handy today. But first, we'll start with you. Just tell us more about yourself, you know, what you do, your background, where you grew up, and the villages you're from in the Kingdom of Tonga.
2: Yeah, my name is Talai Tangifua. I am Tongan from the village of Talafo'o. I grew up between Tonga, New Zealand and Western Australia, like so many of our Pacific families. I am not a traditional tech person per se. I am a Pacific person and a builder. I built things from the ground up that give our community, our kāinga, our matangali, and every individual a sense of belonging and empowerment. That is what talanoa is, something built from the ground up by the Pacific, for the Pacific.
1: That is amazing, Talai. It's amazing because we are seeing AI change our world, the world we live in daily. But Pacific languages as well, they are kind of largely being left behind by big tech. So why is a platform like talanoaai.org so urgently needed for our communities right now? And what was the driving force for you to start it, you know, to create it?
2: This is a great and strong question. Let me answer that in two parts.
1: Kuya.
2: Firstly, right now in 2025, if you speak English, the entire internet works for you. 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But if your first language is Fijian or Samoan or Bislama, you are invisible to the digital world. Not because our language are less important, but because nobody built for us until now. Talanoa AI is the first time the digital world has looked at our Pacific people and said, you belong here too.

0: every 14 days, a way of thinking, a way of loving, a way of seeing the world gone forever. Our Pacific languages are not immune to this. But here's what difference today. For the first time in human history, we have technology powerful enough to preserve a language forever. Not in a book, not in a museum, but in a living, breathing, speaking AI that your grandchildren can talk to in 50 years. The urgency is this. Our elders are alive right now. Their knowledge, their language, their stories, alive right now. We cannot wait.
1: Dalai, I really thank you so much for sharing that. And I really I liked it how that you just called it Dala Noa, because that's a very, our Pacific people connect instantly to the word Dala Noa. And I also admire that you made it incredibly easy for our Pacific people. There are no tech skills needed, no accounts to sign up for. Can you walk our listeners through exactly how, I guess, our aunties, our uncles, our grandparents listening right now, how can they jump on the platform and teach the AI their Pacific language?
0: Great question. This is the part I am most proud of. And this is what makes Tala Noa AI completely different from every other platform out there. No email, no phone numbers, no password, no account, no app download, nothing to sign up, nothing to install. You pick up your phone, any phone or iPad or computer, you open your browser, you go to talanoa.org, talanoaai.org, that is it. You are in. From there, you choose your language, your grandmother's language, your village language, the language you grew up hearing in the kitchen on Sunday mornings. Then you just talk like you are talking to a family member, saying your greetings, say your proverbs, tell a story of your grandfather told you, sing the first line of a song your mother sang. Tala Noa AI listens. She learns, she remembers every single word. And here's the beautiful part. Our aunties, our grandparents, our elders who have never touched a computer in their life, they are not the students here. They are the teachers. The AI is the student. For the first time ever, our elders are the most important people in the room. We have completely flipped the script.
1: I think that is amazing. And how awesome that you created something that is not only needed, but also very simple to use for our elders, especially our elders. He tau mātua, tau ngā e kui, he mātua, mahu inga ka tegnau tolu. Now, Dalai, we know how vital our mother tongues are to our identity. So how does a project like this protect our Pacific languages and our everyday cultural expressions like proverbs or greetings from being lost or, I guess, diluted in the digital era?
0: Excellent question. Let me paint you a picture. Right now, somewhere in the Pacific, there's an elder sitting on a porch, maybe in Tonga or maybe in Samoa, maybe in a village in Vanuatu. And inside that elder's memory lives a proverb that has been passed down from 1,000 years. A story that explains why the stars are arranged the way they are. A word that describes a feeling so specific to Pacific life that no English word has ever come close. That elder may not be with us in 10 years, but when they go without Tala Noa AI, that proverb goes with them. That story goes with them. That word goes with them forever. That is the crisis we are facing right now. Not tomorrow, right now. But here's the innovation that changes

0: everything. Every single word spoken into Talanoa AI is stored permanently, not in a dusty archive that nobody visits, not in a university database that only academics can access, not in a living, but in a living, breathing, speaking AI that your grandchildren can have a conversation within 50 years. And here's what makes this completely different from anything that has ever existed before. That knowledge is owned by the community, not by a corporation, not by a government, not by a university, but by the people who spoke it.
1: Oh, yeah.
0: By the families who carried it, by the villages who lived it. When an elder speaks a poem or a proverb into Talanoa AI today, that proverb or that poem cannot be lost. It cannot be diluted. It cannot be sold. It cannot be taken. It belongs to the Pacific forever. But it goes even deeper than preservation. Talanoa AI does not just store your language like a museum piece behind glass. She speaks it. She uses it. She teaches it to your grandchildren. She carries it to the future alive, not frozen. Think about that. A language that lives in Talanoa AI lives forever. Even when the last native speaker is gone, the language remains breathing, speaking, teaching. We are not just preserving Pacific languages. We are making them immortal.
1: Pōpō, Talai, thank you so much for sharing that. Ngā e mahu inga o pito ko ke hanga whakahoko with Talanoa AI. So if someone's listening right now, if a mum or dad, a grandparent, and they just want you to explain one more time, if they go to talanoaai.org, if they want to jump on their phones right now, how do they teach the AI? Can you just share the process again?
0: Yeah, okay. The AI, it's just, you go into, you open your phone, sorry. You open your phone, you go to your browser, you type in talanoaai.org, and you're in. No sign up,
1: very easy.
0: Nothing. And it starts speaking.
1: Oh, yeah.
0: And what it does, the more words, the more information, the more data you train that voice, that machine became your best friend. It will talk back to you as normal conversation in real time. And then the more languages, the more you correct how to pronounce the word and crafted a sentence, the more smarter it become. And then over time, it can do magical things.
1: That's wonderful. What I love about Talanoa AI e Talai is that it's Tonga language, Samoan, Fijian, you know, any kind of Pacific language, you can teach the AI to speak your mother tongue.
0: Yeah. So, like you said, for every, you know, and I want to, every auntie, every uncle, every grandparents listening right now to hear this clearly, this is not scary. The Talanoa AI is not scary. It is not complicated. If you can make a phone call, you can use Talanoa AI. And here is all you do, you know, like I just said, you know, you open your browser, you same as you open your Facebook, your YouTube, you type in talanoa.org and then you're in. And then you will see a friendly face on the corner of your screen. That is Talanoa. She's waiting for you. She's patient. She will never laugh at you. She will never judge you.
1: Nice.
0: She just wants to learn from you. You know, you just push talk and then you speak. Like you are talking to a real person or your grandchild or in your language, your words, your way.
1: Go ahead.
0: And she will talk back. So if C gets a word wrong, just correct her like you would correct a child learning to speak.
1: Nice.
0: C will never make that mistake again, ever. Every word you teach her, every proverb, every poem, every greeting, every family song, every your favorite Bible verse stays forever.
1: To what?
0: And helps every Pacific person who comes after you do the same thing. So you are not using technology. You are protecting your culture. Mm. That's the difference.
1: Beautiful. Malo pito talai. And once the AI is fully trained, what is the dream? How do you see our Pacific families, schools, or maybe the diaspora using this technology in the future?
0: Right. Brilliant question. Before I answer, I want to make an announcement live right now
1: okay.
0: on your show.
1: Okay.
0: That Talanoa AI version 3.0 launched this morning, free forever. For every Pacific person on the planet.
1: Congratulations.
0: Now,
1: well done.
0: Thank you. Now, the dream. The dream is simple. A genuine Pacific helper or a companion in every field of life. Not just language, life. We talk about health, understanding your diagnosis in your own language that could save lives. Finance, understanding your loan, your mortgage, your contract. No more signing documents you don't fully understand. Legal, knowing your rights, your language. Education, a personal tutor, 24/7 in your mother tongue. Faith, your prayers, your sermons, your scriptures. And everywhere in between. A Pacific student in Tokyo, a businessman in Dubai, perhaps. A nurse in Sydney. A grandmother in a hospital anywhere in the world. This is not just a language app. This is Pacific life changer. And once he is fully trained by our people, our elders, our communities across 46 nations, he becomes the most culturally intelligent Pacific AI ever built, knowing not just our words, but our world, lives, real Pacific lives, will never be the same again. Your doctor, your lawyer, your banker, your teacher, your secretary, you name it, your mate, in your language, in your pocket, free. A dream has already begun.
1: What a beautiful dream. Malo pito, if we dream how inga naya talai. And of course, we have so much language wealth sitting in our living rooms with our elders and also our young people. They're very tech-savvy with their smartphones and their devices. What is your final message to them today, talai, and where should they go to get started?
0: Yeah. Not just our elders and our youth, but our ancestors didn't cross the largest ocean on Earth by accident. They navigated by stars, by the current, by language passed from mouth to ear across thousands of miles of open sea. The same language is our greatest treasure, and it's under threat. So Talanoa AI is our new waka. Built by Pacific hands, carrying Pacific voices across the digital ocean, so our children always find their way home. To our elders, you are the stars we navigate by. Your voice will teach this machine with no textbook ever could. We need you. To our young people, you have the phones, the data, the skills. Use them for something worthy of your bloodline. To every Pacific person scattered across Auckland, Sydney, Los Angeles, your language traveled with you. Don't let it stop here. Go to talanoaai.org. Talk to her. Teach her. She's our waka. And she's waiting to carry your language home. Thank you. Maro apito.
1: It is such a powerful reminder that our languages, our Pacific languages, you know, belong in the future, and we have the power to put them there. And you started that with tanoaai.org. And if you're listening right now, whether you are a fluent Pacific speaker, an elder with a wealth of knowledge, or a young person with a smartphone, this is our chance to claim our digital space. And Dalai has explained that. Dalai, before you go, before we wrap up, is there anything else you would like to share with our 531 PI family?
0: Don't know what else to say. You know, your support. This is a free service, and you know, always wanted to use the technology to solve some of our issues and daily lives that you know. That we are facing. So the supports, we need support, we need your expertise, your collaboration. So yeah, please reach out if you'll be able to be part of this project moving forward to help our people right across the board. We have 46 languages currently on, but we could have all Asia Pacific languages on board at any given time. That's not a problem. However, as you can see, the system, it's run by computer, and we need resources and stuff. So yeah, most welcome to hear your, if you're interested, and keep supporting one another and everyone. Thank you.
1: Dalai, I want to say thank you so much, Malo Aupito, for the incredible work that you are doing. And thank you for joining us today. It's amazing what you're doing. Ofalahiatu, Malo Aupito.
0: Thank you for having me. Have a great day.
1: You too. Now, that was Dalai Tangifua from talanoaai.org. And we're heading into a break. Coming up next, news in your Ngangana Samoa. But if you missed this Talanoa with Dalai, it will be on our 531 Facebook page. Here is Kuki with White Debala on 531 PI, Nisan Puravinaka.

0: Ole Tawalunga. That is a beautiful song from Marina Davis, Talofalava, Fagalofalahi Atu, and Fafatai Tele Lava for joining us on this beautiful Thursday afternoon. It is 22 to 2 o'clock. We will take a break, and when we come back, I will share with you your PMN News headlines next.
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Grace and Hugh. Talk it over. 5:31 PI Pacific people together. 14 to 2. Welcome to Pacific Days with Galo. Oh, wonderful to have your company. Thank you so much for choosing us today. It's time to share with you now your PMN News headlines. Pacific countries are increasingly used by transnational organized crime groups as storage, transit, and trafficking hubs for illegal drugs bound for New Zealand and Australia. A report suggests the government will need to spend an additional $1.4 billion on health in budget 2026 if it is to avoid sending health services backwards. The Corrections Minister says he has a high degree of faith in the agency after the arrest of 14 prison staff in Auckland. Deputy Prime Minister David Seymour says cuts to the public service are necessary to establishing a more productive and efficient model. Public Service Commissioner Sir Brian Roche is keen to see the public service modernised and better equipped to accommodate specific needs of New Zealanders. The Finance Minister says the Ministry of Foreign Affairs will need to look at tightening its belt just like any other government agency. Police in Blenheim say they are investigating after the body of an infant was found on the side of the road. Reopening the Niuean Embassy in Wellington and the possibility of an Auckland presence are on the cards for the Niuean government. This week's South Auckland World Tech Week has drawn hundreds of digitally savvy experts and gaming enthusiasts at the week-long event in South Auckland. And to sports, Vanuatu's United head coach says he is proud of the team despite their 4-0 loss against South Melbourne FC in yesterday's OFC Pro League semi-final. Well done, Vanuatu. That is your PMN News headlines. And of course, if you want to know more of these stories, listen in at 2 o'clock, top of the hour, for your PMN News. Now, we have a great Talanoa after 2 o'clock. We're going to Talanoa with Rose after 2, and I'll share that with you next. Here is Sia, the greatest, 5:31 PI. Malo tautou, mai hoa tani.

Tonto. Talo for lava, you are listening to 531 PI Pacific Days with Galo. Fafitai Tele Lava for joining us. It is 8 to 2 and welcome again. And no, now we're gonna tell Noah. This was not planned, but you know how we do things the island way, the Pacific way. You know, we roll with it. We get something on, we gotta roll with it. Even last minute things, we roll with it. So we are going to Talanoa after 2 o'clock with Rose Wuni Lever. She is the cohort relationship coordinator Pacific for Growing Up in New Zealand. And there's an event happening this Saturday, 23rd of May, the Pacific Hub's first pop-up event in collaboration with Kaute Pacifica Trust in Hamilton, which is happening this Saturday. And Rose will be here just after 2 o'clock to talk about that, why it is important, but also the work that they are doing as well. So I look very much forward to that Taranoa with Rose Wuni Lever. In the meantime, more of your favorite music from Vania Toloa, Ele Ngalo Oe, and coming up next, your PMN News. Talo Falava, it's 5:31 PI. Malo Tautumai Huatani.

0: Hello, Lagetta. I'm Blomi Atitahi Pōtaka News, and this is your news at 2 p.m. The lawyer who represented Caribbean countries at last year's International Court of Justice's climate change hearing says a UN General Assembly vote is a major win for climate law. Today, the Assembly voted in favour of an advisory opinion confirming governments have legal responsibilities to address climate change. Dr. Justin Sobion, who represented St. Vincent and the Grenadines, says the agreement on potential legal consequences sends a strong signal to countries who opposed it. Dr. Sobion says Pacific leaders will meet in Fiji next week to discuss the region's response. The Corrections Minister says he has a high degree of faith in the agency after the arrest of 14 prison staff in Auckland. Yesterday's arrests at Mount Eden Corrections Facility and Auckland South Corrections Facility include correction officers and senior corrections officers. Mark Mitchell, who is also the Police Minister, says he's been clear that staff at both agencies must maintain integrity and take action against organised crime. He says he's satisfied the recruitment and training at corrections is comprehensive.
1: In a service like corrections, you are going to have some people that depart from those values. The important thing is that we take action, we identify it, and we do what we need to fix it.
0: The cost of the government's plan to shake up the public service and use artificial intelligence to replace some staff is being questioned. The government says it will save $2.4 billion by cutting another 8,700 jobs from about 40 agencies. But the chairperson of Law and Technology at Auckland University, Professor Alexandra Andov, says AI has many ongoing costs. And she says, more crucially, AI is heavily subsidised only for now, while rival firms are under cutting each other. The Minister for Digitisation, Paul Goldsmith, has told Parliament he does not have a figure for AI rollout and licensing costs. The Finance Minister says the Ministry of Foreign Affairs will need to look at tightening its belt and just like any other government agency. The government yesterday announced plans to axe 8,700 public service jobs over 3 years. Foreign Minister Winston Peters isn't concerned about potential job losses at MFAT, saying no budget could constrain a future parliament. Nicola Willis says she and Mr. Peters differ on the issue. She says in some cases, MFAT staff should fly economy and the same should apply to her. A national study shows a growing number of school children dislike reading, writing and maths. The Curriculum Insights study has found 19% of Year 8 children do not like maths, up from 9% 7 years ago, and 16% dislike reading, up from 8%. One of the researchers, Sue McDowell from the Council for Educational Research, says the trend is important.
2: It really matters. Let's take reading again as an example. So we know there's a bi-directional relationship between being motivated to read and your achievement as a reader. It works both ways.
0: Sue McDowell says the study does not show why fewer students enjoy their subjects. To sports, Vanuatu United's head coach says he's proud of the team despite their 4-0 loss against South Melbourne FC in yesterday's OFC Pro League semi-final. Lars Hoop says the players were worn down by their previous match against Fiji's Buller FC on Sunday, which ran for 120 minutes of total game time. South Melbourne will play Auckland FC in the OFC Pro League final after Auckland beat South Island United 1-0. That is your news. For more Pacific news and sports, go to pmn.co.nz.
3: 531 weather.
4: Whawhetai tele lava atutahi. It's 2:04. Good afternoon. Aotearoa, let's take a look at our forecast. Oh, Northland, Auckland, Carmendo, Bay Plenty and Taupo. Cloudy periods and isolated showers, but mostly fine for Auckland City. Waikato to Horefanua, including Taumalanui and Taihape, also Gisborne, Hawke's Bay and Wairarapa. Mainly fine with increasing high cloud tomorrow. Wellington and Kapiti, cloudy periods, a few showers tomorrow morning. Marlborough and Nelson, cloudy periods and a few showers. Bulla Grey and Westland, mostly cloudy with scattered showers, but rain in Westland today, possibly heavy, spreading elsewhere for a time tomorrow. Canterbury, scattered rain spreading north today, then clearing tomorrow morning. Otago, Southland and Fiordland, isolated showers clearing this evening to mainly fine, but a few return to Fiordland and coastal Southland late tomorrow. And for the Chatham Islands, cloudy periods and a few showers for a time in the morning. Currently 19 degrees here in Tamaki Makaurau. Now, there is a special event happening in Hamilton this Saturday. And coming up next, we're going to talanoa with Rose Wunilewa from Growing Up in New Zealand. She is the Cohort Relationship Coordinator Pacific. And I look forward to that talanoa with Rose. So, pula vinaka, this is Te Waka with Tamahana. 531 PI, bringing our Pacific people together. Malo e tātou mai hoa tāni.

0: 531 PI. Pacific people together.
1: Talo falava and fagalo falahiato malo elele and welcome back to Pacific Days with Galo. It's 12 past 2 and it's time now for our Pacific Days de la Noa. Now there is a special event happening this Saturday in Hamilton and joining us at de la Noa all about it, Rose Wunileva from Growing Up in New Zealand, the Cohort Relationship Coordinator Pacific. Rose, malo elele, thank you so much for joining us today. I know it's last minute, but wonderful to have your company.
2: Oh, thank you, Kalo, Malo, Lele, and warm Pacific greetings to your listeners.
1: I love
2: Thank you for having us.
1: Oh, you're most welcome, Rose. Now, this Saturday is a huge milestone with the Pacific Hub's very first pop-up event in Hamilton. Now, for our listeners just tuning in, can you give us the pitch, you know, what can families expect when they head down to Gaute Pacifica this weekend in Hamilton?
2: Okay, yeah, we've got our pop-up on this weekend, which we'd love to see just our all our families, but especially our Waikato families. And they can expect food, great support. So we'll be there in the community environment with Kaute, just so there's a safe Pacifica space. And then there'll be us there supporting them, the cohort relationship team, just so that our participants can complete their surveys and they'll receive a Prezi voucher
1: nice.
2: At the end once they've completed it. And we've got some goodie bags and lots of aloofas for them as well.
1: I love that because our people love the goodie bags, don't they?
2: Yeah, they do. They do.
1: Now, this event is a partnership with the Gaute Pacifica Trust, who do phenomenal work in the Waikato region. So how did this collaboration come about and why is their village the perfect home for this first pop-up?
2: So Hamilton is the fastest growing Pacifica population town in New Zealand at the moment. So with Kaute, we wanted them to collaborate with them just to reach out to our participants that live there or have maybe moved there because some of our participants we've lost touch with since it's been over the 17 years. So
1: nice.
2: We just wanted to touch base there, show that we're part of the community. And Kaute has such amazing cultural values that are embedded in their services that align with growing up in New Zealand values also. So we just wanted to show that we're part of the Pacific community down there too.
1: Malo be the Rose. Now, you are the Cohort Relationship Coordinator Pacific for Growing Up in New Zealand. Tell us a little bit about your role, but what it involves and how the Pacific Hub helps bridge the gap between researchers and our Pacifica families.
2: Oh, yeah, thank you for that question. So I'm part of the Cohort Relationship Team. Now, that's part of the Pacific Hub, and we look after our Pacifica families. And so there's a team of us that we have people that speak the language and that go out and support our families when it comes to survey time. So when they are filling out the surveys and they need help with just anything, as in over the phone, need help with guidance with the questions, maybe there's some questions that they don't understand, we're there to help them and to guide them along with it. So we're a vital part in connection with the community and bringing and helping them fill out the research.
1: I love
2: that. Just so that they are clear of what they're doing, and we want them to know that their answers are also kept really with us, and that once that they've given us the information, that we look after them.
1: You know, the Growing Up in New Zealand study has been following, you know, thousands of Kiwi families and Kiwi kids for years. Rose, why is it so crucial that our Pacifica families, you know, Tamariki and families, are actively represented and heard in this research?
2: It's really important because Pacifica children and families are a big part of Aotearoa, and their experiences need to be visible and evidence that shapes decisions. So there are around 1,000 Pacifica families in the study, so their voices really matter and can make a difference. So growing up in New Zealand helps show what life is really like for our young people and their families across things like health, education, culture, identity, family life and well-being. So when Pacifica families take part, it means their voices strengths, challenges and aspirations are included. So that helps make future policies and services a better informed and can be more responsive to Pacifica communities.
1: And what do you hope to achieve face-to-face with the community this weekend that you can't get from, I guess, from a phone call or an online survey?
2: So being face-to-face helps us build trust and have proper conversations. So we can dial in all with them face-to-face. A phone call or a survey isn't useful, but it's not the same as being in the community, answering questions and listening to concerns and helping families feel comfortable and supported. And we want families to know that they matter to the city, that their contribution is valued, and we're here to make it as easy and possible for them to stay involved.
1: Malo of Peter Rose. And when families share their stories and data with growing up in New Zealand, how does that actually, you know, translate to into real world change? And how does it influence, you know, policies or health and education services that, that really do affect our Pacific communities?
2: So the information that families share, they help build a clearer picture of what young people in New Zealand are experiencing as they grow up. So researchers, government agencies, health and education services, and community organisations can use that evidence to better understand what young people and families need. Oh, yeah. So while one questionnaire might feel small, when thousands of families take part, it creates powerful evidence that can help shape better policies, improve services, and make sure decisions are based on real experiences from New Zealand families, and that includes our Pacifica families.
1: And Rose, if it all goes well this Saturday, what is the grand vision for the future? Will we see more of these across the country?
2: Yes, that would definitely be the hope. For us, this is about meeting families where they're making it easier for them to stay connected with the study. If this event works well, we'd love to see more opportunities like this in our communities around the country. The grand vision is that families feel seen, supported and proud to be a part of growing up in New Zealand, and that we keep building stronger relationships with the communities who have given us so much to the study over the years.
1: I love that. And Rose, for anyone listening right now in Hamilton or the wider Waikato who wants to come along, what are the times? Is there a cost? And what's the best way for them to get involved?
2: Okay, there's no cost. Even if you've already filled out your survey, just come on down and see us. We're going to be at Kaute, which is at 100 Sedon Road in Franklin, Hamilton. And we'll be there from 10 a.m. to 4 p.m.
1: That sounds perfect. That's actually a lovely family time, you know, like in family event, you know, take them down. And hopefully the weather goes well this Saturday.
2: Yeah, absolutely.
1: And Rose, if there's one message you want our Pacifica families to take away from this event, what would it be?
2: I love how our Pacifica families are involved in community and how we love our family so much. And it would just be great to put that love into the surveys. We just really want to hear that throughout the surveys that we are represented and that we do present, you know, our love and what we stand for, and that's something that we want to give out to the rest of our communities and make sure that that's instilled for our future and our future rangatahi.
1: Rose, I thank you so much, Malo Apito Ketekoe, for joining us. And I loved how, you know what I love about this? I loved how you and I were like, the email came through, okay, I call Rose, and then boom, boom, boom, we made it happen. So thank you for this wonderful talanoa.
2: Oh, absolutely. And thank you for having us. I really, really enjoy it. And please come on down, guys.
1: We'd
2: really love to see you guys.
1: If we're not doing anything, we're driving over to Hamilton just to have fun.
2: That's right.
1: But God bless. All the very best for this weekend, Rose, and thank you so much for the incredible work that you do for our Pacific community. Malo au pito.
2: Thank you so much, and thank you, listeners.
1: That is Rose Winileva, and if you missed that talanoa, it will be on our 531 Facebook page. Here is Weino coming up next at 2:30 news in Yolea Fakatonga. You are listening to 531 PI. Malo e tautou mai hoatani.

0: bringing Pacific people together. 531 PI.
1: Talo for lover, whawhitai tele lover for joining us today on Pacific Days with Kalo. It's 26 past two and welcome back to the show. Malo aupito to Rose Wunileva for that wonderful Talanoa. And remember, just a reminder, if you live in the Hamilton area, you have nothing to do tomorrow, 10 to 4, 10, not tomorrow, Saturday. On Saturday, they're from 10 a.m. to 4 p.m., Saturday 23rd of May, at Gaute Pacifica Trust at 100 Seddon Road in Frankton, Hamilton. Remember, you can complete your survey, and you can also go into the draw to win Chiefs versus Blues tickets for Saturday 30th of May 2026 at the FMG Stadium in Waikato. Food is provided as well, but it is going to be a relaxed community vibe. So all the very best for this Saturday. Just wanted to give you what's trending. Remember, I did tell you we'll share that with you. Well, it's all about Meghan, the Duchess of Sussex. She's trending today. She has posted a series of previously unseen pictures of her royal wedding to Prince Harry in 2018 in honour of their 8th anniversary. And the Duchess, Meghan, shared the images across two albums on her official Instagram account, showing behind-the-scene moments of the couple's nuptials in St. George's Chapel in Windsor Castle. In one photo, Harry's seen admiring his bride's flowers while she appears to be explaining a detail within it. In another, Meghan is holding champagne and smiling lovingly at her husband as he makes a speech after the wedding ceremony. And there are also two black and white pictures of Sir Elton John performing a song on the piano at the newlyweds' wedding reception, as well as a sweet moment between Meghan and her mother, Doria Ragland. So if you haven't seen it, it is all over social media. It's a bit of a, you have to see it yourself and make your own judgment. It's 27 past two. Coming up next, news in your Lea Whakatonga. And of course, we will talk more about the memogram that I wanted to share with you after that. The Pointer Sisters, Jump For My Love on 531 PI, bringing our Pacific people together. Talo for love, malo e tautou mai hoatani.

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0: Eight teams, one champion. The OFC Pro League is back in Auckland for a final series at Go Media Stadium and Eden Park. Pula FC, PNG Hikari FC, Tahiti United, Vanuatu United, South Melbourne FC, Auckland FC, South Island United, Solomon Kings FC. Who are you backing to be crowned champions of the Pacific? 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
7: 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I'm Tingilo Ness, and you are listening to 531 PI.

0: whakalofalahi atu Tingi Lau Ness. If you haven't seen that video of Tingi Lau Ness singing that beautiful song, it is on our 531 Facebook page. Have a listen, have a look today. It is absolutely beautiful. You will get goosebumps when you hear Tingi Lau sing that gorgeous song. Now, I want to before we wrap up, but I want to share this with you. I just saw this on Instagram. So Ezra Lavia is our wonderful, wonderful, wonderful colleague here at Pacific Media Network. Ezra works in our sales and marketing department. And for some reason, Ezra just wins every competition. She has this amazing gift for winning. She wins. Like, you know, if there's a flavor competition winning $1,000, Ezra will win it. You know, whether it's different radio stations or just different groups or different companies doing, you know, competitions, Ezra will win it. That's how amazing she is. She's like, she's got the Midas touch of being a winner. And I just read now, she posted this 2 hours ago. Ezra Lavia, beautiful Ezra, who is getting married, by the way. This is what she wrote. A massive, massive thank you to Mercury. Hello, Mercury. And Flavor Radio. Hello, Flavor. For paying for half of our wedding hair and makeup bill for me and my bridesmaids. Such a cool giveaway. I'm very, very grateful. And she's getting ready on the big day. Just got a whole lot sweeter. So Mercury, can you believe that? Mercury just paid half of Ezra's wedding hair and makeup bill for her and her bridesmaids. And she won again. I mean, this girl, she needs to teach us how to win and how she manages to just win all the time. What an amazing Midas touch. But we'll take a break. It's 14 to 3. We'll take a break. More ads here. And we'll come back and wrap up the show on Pacific Days with Galo, 5:31 PI.
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0: Salo Falava, Fafitai Tele Lava for joining us on Pacific Days with Galo. That was Ete with Te Nema Tama. It is 8:23 and time for me to wrap up the show and say goodbye. But before I do, I want to say big malo apito to Talai Tangifua and also to Rose Wunileva for a wonderful Talanoa today. If you missed that Talanoa, it will be on our 531 Facebook page. I will see you all again at midday, from midday tomorrow. And coming up next at the top of the hour, PMN News and then PMN Samoa. Talo Falava to our Samoan listeners. Hope you have an amazing show with us with the PMN Samoan team. This is Corilla with Little Circles as we celebrate New Zealand Music Month. Malopita mo mea mai ka mo mea tua o fatu. God bless you and God bless Aotearoa.
1: This one's dedicated to all the lovers. We're gonna take it to a place of magic, a place of wonder. Let's go.

0: Tālo Falava. I'm Atitahi Pōtaka News and this is your news this afternoon. New Zealand's police commissioner says Pacific Island countries are addressing corruption amongst their police and customs officials. Richard Chambers is currently in Suva for a summit on the Pacific's worsening drug trade. He says Pacific police commissioners have been willing to discuss the issue and be held accountable for it. In Fiji, 11 police officers were recently referred to prosecutors for their alleged involvement with Auckland-based drug dealers. Meanwhile, New Zealand's customs says transnational organised crime groups are using Pacific countries as storage, transit and trafficking hubs for illegal drugs bound for New Zealand and Australia. Internal documents show criminal networks are embedding themselves across the region, taking advantage of weak border systems and, in some cases, corruption. It warns large-scale stockpiling of methamphetamine and cocaine is taking place across the Pacific, with the drugs almost certainly intended for the New Zealand and Australian markets. Customs Minister Casey Costello says the threat had been building over time and required a coordinated response. She says government is working with new networks on how police can do better moving into the future. Deputy Prime Minister David Seymour says cuts to the public service are necessary to establishing a more productive and efficient model. The government has announced plans to cut public service roles by about 14% over the next 3 years, about 8,700 jobs, with the aim of saving $2.4 billion. The coalition will also look to amalgamate public agencies, of which there are around 42 currently. David Seymour says it's about getting the basics right.
1: I don't see it as a big reduction or people say it's slashing and all that. We're just trying to get to where we were 10 years ago. Lately, the government's been too big. The more money goes in, people don't really feel they're getting better services. We've got to change to being more productive.
0: Reopening the new UN embassy in Wellington and the possibility of an Auckland presence are on the cards for the new UN government. Prime Minister Dalton Tangalangi outlined some of the country's challenges and priorities on PMNUA. He spoke of the high cost of living, the fuel crisis, health, education and infrastructure. PMN broadcaster Inangaro Vakaafi says Tangalangi acknowledges the importance of diplomatic presence in New Zealand.
2: There's also talk about having an office or a consulate within Auckland. That's where the largest population of Niueans living outside of Niue live. And then plans for potentially an office in Australia to connect with our people there. But he did make note that in order to make it happen, finances and budgeting.
0: The Nauru government has issued a directive to all public servants and employees of state-owned enterprises in country and abroad to adhere to the One China policy. In a statement, government instructed officials to avoid terminology, symbols or engagements inconsistent with Beijing's position on Taiwan. 2 years ago, Nauru became the first nation to switch diplomatic recognition from Taiwan to China. Taiwan no longer has a diplomatic presence in Nauru after the island nation switched its allegiance to Beijing. And to sports, over 800 athletes from the Pacific Islands, Australia and New Zealand are competing in the Oceania Athletics Championships in Darwin this week. The event brings together track and field champions from across the region to compete across junior, senior, masters and para categories. Organisers say it is Oceania's biggest athletics event and it is a key qualification pathway for the Commonwealth Games and other global championships. The first edition of the Oceania Athletic Championships were held in Fiji in 1990. And that is your news. For more Pacific news and sports, go to pmn.co.nz.

0: Malo, lovely soifua, malelangia mama, o lo uingoa o atutahi pōtaka news. This is your news this afternoon. A UN resolution backing the findings of a landmark climate change ruling has passed with the support of most countries, including New Zealand. Countries met overnight at the General Assembly in New York to decide whether to endorse an International Court of Justice opinion issued last year. The government's announced a major shake-up of social housing beginning in this year's budget that will boost support for more than 100,000 families by an average of $15 a week. But it will leave another 80,000 others worse off by about $30. The changes effective from next April will increase the proportion of tenants' income they pay to live in social housing from 25% to 30%. The existing accommodation supplement will increase between $10 and $30 a week. There will also be more stringent criteria for getting a social house and possibly new tenancy duration limits and regular check-ins. The government estimates it will save just over $200 million over 4 years. A report suggests the government will need to spend an additional $1.4 billion on health in Budget 2026 if it is to avoid sending health services backwards. The report's co-author, the health economist Jacqueline Cumming, says it considers factors such as rising labour market costs, population growth and the ageing population. Dr. Cumming says the government needs to put more money into prevention and primary care.
1: The problem we have at the moment is that we're, you know, hospitals are under a huge amount of strain, both emergency departments and the main hospital areas. So the tendency is to put the money into there, but where we really need it is in primary care.
0: The report commissioned by Kaitiaki Highwater shows health spending lags on average $1 billion behind the OECD average. The South Auckland World Tech Week has been drawing hundreds of digitally savvy nerds and gaming enthusiasts at the week-long event in South Auckland. Cause Collective is hosting the event, which creates pathways for digital and tech providers to engage with students and open up job opportunities in the global space. Spokesman Tapu Vakai Vea says it's about harnessing the creative nature of Pacific students when it comes to digital design and gaming.
2: We think about the skills that's needed for gaming, you know, illustration, creativity. Our Pacifica young people are already creative, and so how do we harness that in a way that suits the gaming opportunities that they can pathway into? Because it's already there. We're just formalizing that, and it's a massive world when we think about gaming industry, not just in Usilani, globally. It's a massive opportunity for our communities there as well.
0: To sports, over 800 athletes from the Pacific Islands, Australia and New Zealand are competing in the Oceania Athletics Championships in Darwin this week. The event brings together track and field champions from across the region to compete across junior, senior, masters and para categories. Organisers say it is Oceania's biggest athletics event and it is a key qualification pathway for the Commonwealth Games and other global championships. The first edition of the Oceania Athletic Championships were held in Fiji in 1990. And that is your news at 5. For more Pacific news and sports, go to pmn.co.nz.
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0: ia e maurin o tō asa le atu tahi pōtaka news. This is your news at 6pm. New Zealand's police commissioner says Pacific Island countries are addressing corruption amongst their police and customs officials. Richard Chambers is currently in Suva for a summit on the Pacific's worsening drug trade. He says Pacific police commissioners have been willing to discuss the issue and be held accountable for it. In Fiji, 11 police officers were recently referred to prosecutors for their alleged involvement with Auckland-based drug dealers. A national study shows a growing number of school children dislike reading, writing and maths. The Curriculum Insights study has found 19% of Year 8 children do not like maths, up from 9% 7 years ago, and 16% dislike reading, up from 8%. One of the researchers, Sue McDowell from the Council for Educational Research, says the trend is important.
1: It really matters. Let's take reading again as an example. So we know there's a bi-directional relationship between being motivated to read and your achievement as a reader. It works both ways.
0: Sue McDowell says the study does not show why fewer students enjoy their subjects. The Corrections Minister says he has a high degree of faith in the agency after the arrest of 14 prison staff in Auckland. Yesterday's arrests at Mount Eden Corrections Facility and Auckland South Corrections Facility include correction officers and senior correction officers. Mark Mitchell, who is also the Police Minister, says he's been clear that staff at both agencies must maintain integrity and take action against organised crime. He says he's satisfied the recruitment and training at corrections is comprehensive.
2: In a service like corrections, you are going to have some people that depart from those values. The important thing is that we take action, we identify it, and we do what we need to fix it.
0: The Public Service Commissioner doesn't know how many positions in the government's plan to slash public sector jobs will result in direct redundancies. The government says it will save $2.4 billion by cutting 8,700 jobs and utilising artificial intelligence software. Sir Brian Roche says it would be misleading to speculate on the net numbers and it would create unnecessary uncertainty for people. He says job losses are regrettable but a fact of life. The cost of government's plan to shake up the public service and use artificial intelligence to replace some staff is being questioned. The government says it will save $2.4 billion by cutting another 8,700 jobs from about 40 agencies. But the chairperson of Law and Technology at Auckland University, Professor Alexandra Andov, says AI has many ongoing costs. And she says, more crucially, AI is heavily subsidised only for now, while rival firms are undercutting each other. The Minister for Digitisation, Paul Goldsmith, has told Parliament he does not have a figure for AI rollout and licensing costs. In sport, the New Zealand Breakers have signed legendary basketball coach Gordon Herbert on a two-year deal. Herbert, who's currently the head coach of the Canadian national team, is considered one of the most accomplished coaching figures in international basketball. Herbert replaces Petteri Koponen as head coach. And that is your news. For more Pacific news and sports, go to pmn.co.nz.

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You had been listening to the latest bulletin of news in English brought to you courtesy of our PMN News. More news for you in English in tomorrow morning at 7 a.m. Tale of love and warm Pacific greetings to all our listeners tuning into PMN Samoan Beautiful this Thursday evening. And it's great to have you with us and kicking off today's program. Thank you for choosing to spend an afternoon with us. And whether you're at home or at work or on the move, we're here to bring you good company and good conversations and settle and in. So settle in and relax and enjoy the air. We're about to have the Afiafi Manuia. If you want to fill out Nina Griffia Lai, I'm left telling you to all Manina will join us shortly at 7 p.m. It's kicking off our Afi Afi Manuia. But in the meantime, we've got another hour for our bilingual show, and we've got an interview later on this evening, and that interview will be, an up and coming Simon Powerhouse Mozzie Shimmers and Shines on new single Here We Go Again. And after emerging in 2022, Wild Rubber raised Poneke based Samoan artist Mozzie has returned in New Zealand this New Zealand Music Month to stake her claim in Aotearoa's R&B scene with their vibey new tune, Here We Go Again. So we're going to talk and speak to Mozzie at 6:30 p.m. this afternoon, this evening. And then she'll walk us through into her journey.

be released. So tune in, stay tuned with us, and we'll continue to entertain you with hits and oldies and more community notices to come up soon. And then we'll have our Afi Afi Manuia at 7 p.m. Yo, I'll turn to Fatalta Nong and now look up in a mai, the Afali to Lionsters for Ualo to my tat, you'll turn to what's new, Ngai for Ilumalana Musica, Yana Matamailan. 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
3: It's now 25 minutes away from the top of the hour. As promised earlier that we will be speaking to an hour. Up and coming artists this evening. Yeah, it's a great and honor and pleasure to be joined
1: on air
3: by the one and only Mozzie. This beautiful, very pleasant good evening to Mozzie. How are you?
4: I'm good, thank you. How are you?
3: Very good. Like, ladies and gentlemen, up-and-coming Simon Powerhouse Moses shimmers and shines on new single Here We Go Again. After emerging in 2022 Royal Rubber Race Poneke based, Simon artist Moses has returned this New Zealand Music Month. So to stake her claim in Aotearoa's R&B zine with a new Bybee new tune, Here We Go Again. And smooth and slow-burning R&B pop, Here We Go Again, showcases the strength and beauty of Mozzie's voice and her relatable and honest lyricism that hits the listeners straight in the heart. And it's a great honor and pleasure to be joined on our PMN Samo this evening. Just before we get into our interview and we'll tell Anoa on the Hamo Jets, could you please tell us a little bit more about yourself, your villages, where you hail from in Samoa, please, Mozzie?
4: Yes, yeah, of course. So my papa, my grandfather, he hails from the villages of Vaimoso and Awao, and my grandmother, she hails from the village of Tanunga Monono.
3: Wow, and Tangana Manono. Have you been to Samoa lately? To any of these villages?
4: I haven't. It's a massive goal of mine, obviously, to get back in.
3: To get to Samoa. You might end up performing in Samoa sometime soon.
4: Oh my gosh, that would be a dream.
3: Yes. Now, in 2022, you started with your music journey, right?
4: Yes, yeah, yeah. So that's when I started with my my own solo project, was in 2022, yeah. I'd done a few things for others, doing some backing vocals and things and different shows at school, like college, and then I progressed into sharing my own music.
3: In 2022. And then, so you were backing up for Mackenzie...
4: Yes, yep, Brett McKenzie, he's part of the Flight of the Conchords, and another man, artist named Louis Baker. So I've done a bit of backing vocals for both of them. I'm still in Brett McKenzie's band at the moment, actually. I'm still one of his backing vocalists, which is really fun, actually. It's a real honour for me, because he's such an amazing artist.
3: Mark,
4: You
3: know, with your new single, Here We Go Again, is a smooth R&B pop track, and that explores the magnetic pull of a relationship that you know isn't good for you. You mentioned the song was inspired by someone close to you. Can you share how you and the co-writer, Leonardo Cohini, channeled that raw, relatable feeling of infatuations and internal conflict into that final track?
4: Yeah, of course. Well, Leo's really amazing at kind of creating space for lyrics, I guess, to come through. And that was the most important thing with them capturing the essence of the music for this one's is the lyrics. And so he just created a foundation and let me lead through my storytelling, which was really cool. That's kind of how we worked it. There, like, he lays down things sonically, and then I go over top with like melodies and things like that.
3: So you are known for your deep commitment to storytelling, and coming from a family of singers as a Samoan artist, obviously Moana Leota from the Wairarapa making her mark in the Aotearoa's R&B scene. How do your cultural heritage and personal journey shape the unique voice and perspective you bring into your solo artistry as Mozzie?
4: Well, this one is it's an ever evolving thing, bringing my heritage, my culture into what I do. I'm Samoan because of my father, so I'm Afkasi, and my father is Samoan. And he just recently passed away, and so it's been really an interesting time, like a crucial time for me to step in and to really learn about that and try and take that into the things that I do. And I've always, tried to bring in what I can, but I also just think because my culture, comes from him and from there, I feel as though just being his daughter is enough, being my father's daughter is how I can bring the culture in, basically. If I stand in as myself and who I am, then that just naturally comes into it, the storytelling, the humour, all of those different things, love, all-encompassing emotions, I guess, are a representation of my culture and what has come before me. Mm. And so naturally,
3: right.
4: That is what I use to share, I guess, and what has been a huge part of my journey so far.
3: Mm, sorry to hear about that. Our heartfelt condolences to you and the family for having to hear about that passing. How long ago did this happen? Was it just recently?
4: Maybe a year and a half, about 2 years ago now. Yep. He's really, really amazing man, actually.
3: That's where the Leota comes from. It's from Avao. The Leota from Avao. All right. Now, you've provided the backing vocals and you toured extensively with beloved acts like Bert McKenzie and Louis Baker. What were some of the most valuable lessons you learned on the road? And how did that experience inform your decision to transition into focusing on your own solo career with single like Not Done Loving and Sunshine, and now Here We Go Again?
4: I think being on the road, watching, I guess, these artists like Louis and Brett, that really inspired me to watching them performing and creating and getting to connect with people and being able to share something that they loved and with others, and then others taking that on and being able to experience something all together in the audience and things like that. So like that was always really inspiring, like the live aspect and watching people get joy from that. And so it was like, I was helping them with their stories and sing their songs, but obviously I had my own stories and my own things to talk about. So that kind of, I guess, inspired me to go down a road of sharing my own things. Yeah, and something that I learned being on tour with Brett in particular was just like how important it is to be kind. Like you can do things, you can do great things and be in amazing spaces, but it's really important to be kind, and it is possible to do that.
3: Fantastic. Great experience. And it's good to have with, the, you know, to be around a lot of these great musicians, and it's quite inspiring to be, you know, as role models into the career.
4: Yeah.
3: You know, your music is often described as smooth and slow burning R&B pop. How do you approach blending R&B soulful depth into pop's accessibility, and what role do you hope your sound plays in the growing landscape of Pacific music and Māori Pacific and Māori R&B artists in New Zealand Music Month?
4: Good question. Well, I guess the blend of the two, like having like soul and R&B, kind of gives space for that vulnerability, in depth, and the pop aspect, that kind of is like what's like relevant and now, I guess, and kind of maybe keeps it upwards, and then in terms of what I hope my kind of sound gives to others is just to like again for to encourage people to give themselves space to share their music and show that there are obviously different ways to do it. I mean, lots of people are doing it in this way too, but yeah, I think it's just always important for me, no matter what, how I'm singing or what the music sounds, is for people to feel something or feel seen. Yeah.
3: Fantastic. With here we go again, laying down the foundations for an exciting journey ahead. Mm. You know, what are your long-term goals for Mozzie's project, and what is the key message or, you know, feeling and you hope your music leaves with young Pacific listeners across the network?
4: So going forward, I'm hoping that I can keep writing and eventually release a project, an EP of some sort. And in terms of what I hope to leave behind, or is just, yeah, again, going back to encouraging people to tell their stories, or, you know, if they're not telling them, then knowing that there are people and there are places where someone else might be experiencing something the same, you know, similar things to you. And yeah, I've always found music to be like a friend to me, you know, when I've had really hard times in life, or really amazing, joyous times, all of the different things and experiences, I've always been able to kind of tune to music as a place of comfort or a celebration and things like that. And I guess like that's being able to do that and provide that for other people is that's definitely my main goal. And obviously if someone else, anyone else that I come across also has that inside them, that heart, that love for music, or, you know, a gift, it's like important for them to know that they can do that too, and that if they're sharing their stories, someone else might be able to find a friend in what they're saying, or, you know, be inspired by something that they're doing. So yeah,
3: great, fantastic. Are there any upcoming live shows or projects you're excited about sharing with our audience right now?
4: I don't have anything live scheduled at the moment, but I'm just want to get this single out. I do have a live video of it coming out soon, though, so that's exciting. That will be out in about 2 weeks' time. But yeah, you can follow me on Mozie Music on Instagram, and you know, I'll definitely keep that up to date in terms of live shows and things, but I definitely hope to do something soon.
3: So where is the best place for our listeners to find and support your music and follow the journey online? Is it on Instagram?
4: Instagram would be the best, or Facebook as well.
3: in order to
4: That's for socials and things like for live performance and stuff, but I'm also the music that I have is on Spotify and Apple Music and all other streaming services too.
3: Any final thoughts before we conclude the interview?
4: Oh, I just want to thank you so much for having me. It's I feel very honoured actually that you've given me time and space to be on this network. Like I say, it's really special for me to have any sort of connection and things to my to Samoa. So I feel very honoured that you've allowed me space. So thank you.
3: We feel very special. It's great honor and pleasure to have you on our show. To be quite honest, especially somebody from my that hails from my district around, especially Ava.
4: Yeah.
3: I'm glad to be hosting you and interviewing you this evening, having a talanoa. Moana Leota is a Wairarapa raised artist of Samoan descent, known as her soul approach for her music and deep commitment to storytelling. So you've heard it, raised in families of singers, and she has been surrounded by music and performance from a very, very early what age did you start singing, Moana?
4: From a really young age, I was doing little things, shows. I want to say might have been about
3: nine.
4: Yeah.
3: Very inspired by his father, late Leota, Fiona Leota. Yeah. Hello, Faf Taitele, Nefiati. Thank you, and we wish you all the best with your future endeavors. And we look forward to coming to your shows.
4: Yes, awesome.
3: Look forward, and we look forward to the day that you're going to perform in Samoa.
4: Oh my gosh, yeah, it's a dream.
3: And that's a dream. And
4: yeah, I love it.
3: Faf Tai for joining us this evening. And once again, all the best.
4: Thank you.
3: Manuela Vyaf. Have a good evening.
4: And you.
3: Yeah. Faa Seifu. Seifu. The beautiful Moana Leota, Wairarapa raised artist, Samoan descent, known for her soulful approach in music. And it was a great honor and pleasure to have her with us this evening on our Hammer Chats. More music for you. Coming up next, it's our Afiafi Manuia joining us. We'll be joined by To'o Le Manino and Le Fionga Tofilauni Nekrifia Lai Efawa Winel Tantu Polkalamilene for Afiafi. 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

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If you're just left school and are wondering what to do next, or maybe have a job right now but aren't sure if that's the right choice for you, and maybe there's more to life than what you are currently doing, then how about a career in tourism and flight attending? Both of these courses are taking enrollments now at the New Zealand School of Tourism. This is the perfect place to start your career in the travel and tourism industry. And once qualified, you can get these sites all around the world, and you get paid to do it. How good is that? To find out more, check out the New Zealand School of Tourism.go.nz. 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Here's an important opportunity for Pacific communities across Aotearoa. The Tato Collective, Whanau Ora Commissionary Agency for Pacific People, has launched its 2026 procurement funding program. The Tato Collective is an independent Pacific commissioning agency, and they specialize in getting support to those who need it most. This funding is all about supporting Pacific-led and Pacific-serving organizations to strengthen whānau well-being, with a strong focus on prevention, early support, and culturally grounded approaches. There are two funding pathways now open. 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
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And second, community capability building. This is investing in trusted community-led solutions. The Community Capability Building Fund is an open tender available through the Tato Collective website, tatocollective.nz. This is a formal request for proposals aligned with Tato Collective's investments strategy, and it's a real chance to bring impactful ideas to life. So if you are part of an organization doing meaningful work in your community, now is the time to get involved. Review the RFP and start preparing your proposal. But don't wait. Applications closes at 5 p.m. on the 22nd of May, which is tomorrow. To learn more and apply, head to tatocollective.nz for more information. Yeah, or nisi nā o vāenga tā ua mōre sila fia le tātou o tono. 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

0: PMN News at 6. Tala whakoe, I'm Levi Matautia Morgan. The Housing Minister says money isn't limitless and the government has to make tough choices in its major shake-up of social housing. The changes, effective from next April, will increase the proportion of a tenant's income they pay to live in social housing from 25% to 30%. The existing accommodation supplement will increase between $10 and $30 a week, and Chris Bishop says it's a balanced approach.
1: That means that they are taking up a lot in social housing that could go to someone who's on the register, and we've got about 20,000 applicants on the register. They'll often be people with disabilities or mental health challenges or victims of family violence, for example, who can't get access to social housing.
0: Meanwhile, Labor says the government's social housing shake-up will tilt things in favour of the private sector. Overall, the government will save just over $200 million over 4 years, and Labour leader Chris Hipkins says that raising rents for some New Zealanders most vulnerable in the cost of living crisis is cruelty.
2: This is a transfer from our lowest income renters to private sector landlords. The people who benefit from an increase in the accommodation supplement are private sector landlords.
0: Chris Hipkins says the government should be building more public housing. Foreign Affairs Minister Winston Peters says footage of an Israeli minister taunting detained activists was disgusting. National Security Minister Itamar Ben-Gvir has posted a video where he has seen mocking activists from a Gaza flotilla detained in Israel. The Ministry of Foreign Affairs says three New Zealanders are participating in the flotilla and it has summoned the Israeli ambassador over the incident. Winston Peters says it further vindicates New Zealand's decision to put a travel ban on the Israel minister.
3: Gavori made sure that he couldn't visit our country. This is months and months ago. I declared him to be an extremist. And this is an advance on that. And it's rather sad to see it. And I've made my comments very clear how much we disapprove of that. And we've told the ambassador as well.
0: The Ministry of Foreign Affairs is providing support to the family of those involved. New Zealand's Police Commissioner says Pacific Island countries are addressing corruption amongst their police and customs officials. Richard Chambers is currently in Suva for a summit on the Pacific's worsening drug trade. He says Pacific Police Commissioners have been willing to discuss the issue and be held accountable for it.
4: Organised criminal networks will do everything possible to corrupt officials, whether that's police or it's politicians or it's defence. We appreciate that it's pretty hard sometimes to turn down an offer of a large sum of money when the incomes that many of police staff across the Pacific earn isn't great. So we're vulnerable.
0: In Fiji, 11 police officers were recently referred to prosecutors for their alleged involvement with Auckland-based drug dealers. And turning to sports now, and the NRL has announced four teams who will open the 2027 season in Las Vegas. The Storm will play the West Tigers and the Eels will face the Titans on February 27th. Two sides from the English Super League will also face off in Las Vegas showpiece, the Bradford Bulls and the Leigh Leopards. And that's PMN News at 6. For more Pacific news and sports, go to pmn.co.nz.
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5: Kia ora, kia ora, nama loa le lahi talo falava, whakalofalahi atu. Welcome into Pacific Mornings on 531 PI with me, William Turetti, Friday the 22nd of May 2026. It's 3 minutes past 6 o'clock. Pleasure to be in your company. Serious question, does this coalition want to get re-elected? Because the decisions and the announcements they've made this week would suggest otherwise. For some, there will be others that think this is positive movement. I'm sitting on the fence here. I've got no opinion on either. But taking you there with what I'm talking about, Finance Minister Nicola Willis says she regrets saying social housing tenants had won the lottery during a fiery debate over the government's housing shake-up. The comment came as ministers announced changes that'll leave more than 110,000 low-income renters slightly better off, while around 80,000 social housing tenants could end up paying about $30 more each week. The government says it's about fairness, arguing some private renters on low incomes are getting a worse deal than those in public housing. But the opposition is calling the reforms cruel, warning they'll push vulnerable families deeper into poverty and could lead to more evictions. The changes also come with tougher rules around accessing social housing, including stricter eligibility checks, possible tenancy limits, and regular reviews for tenants already in the system. We'll have more for you on that throughout the morning, including reaction from the housing sector and what this could mean for Māori and Pacific communities already struggling with the cost of living crisis. I also want to play you the Finance Minister Nicola Willis's speech in the House. Now, apart from that controversial comment, I thought yesterday she was on fire. I had never seen such a gutsy, enjoyable, fiery speech from Nicola Willis. It was like something out of a theatre play. I thought she was phenomenal. Sadly though, would hate to have been Carmel Cipollone sitting on the other side of that yesterday, because she was laying into the Labour Deputy Leader yesterday, quoting an interview that Carmel Cipollone did on RNZ. But boy, was she on fire. Apart from that social housing comment, which I thought wasn't very good, I did like seeing Nicola like that yesterday. Wow, I'll have more for you on that during Will's Word. That's what I want to see in Parliament. That kind of theatrics. All right, let's turn our attention to overseas, and Israel says it's deported all foreign activists detained after Israeli forces intercepted a Gaza-bound flotilla earlier this week. More than 430 activists from around the world had been held in custody after attempting to break Israel's naval blockade of Gaza. The situation sparked international backlash after Israel's National Security Minister Itamar Ben-Gvir posted footage online showing detainees restrained with their hands tied and heads forced to the ground. Israel insists the blockade is lawful and says it won't allow any unauthorized vessels into Gaza waters, while human rights groups and legal representatives for the activists have condemned the treatment of those detained. And in the Pacific, France's National Assembly has voted to allow so-called native voters, their words not mine, to take part in the provincial elections next month in New Caledonia. The move is part of ongoing debates around electoral reform and political representation in the territory, but lawmakers stopped short of extending voting rights to spouses. French officials say the reforms are aimed at addressing growing imbalances in the electoral roll linked to the 1998 Numeir Accord, which froze voting eligibility rules as part of New Caledonia's autonomy arrangements. The legislation still needs approval from France's Constitutional Council before it can take effect. That's what you're waking up to this morning. Plenty going on in the world you're waking up to. Reach out to us at any time, Pacific Mornings at pmn.co.nz, on our Facebook page 531PI and on the text machine 531. Thank you to the engagement, to the interview that we conducted with our Deputy Prime Minister and ACT Party Leader David Seymour yesterday. Good to see some positive traction in terms of numbers on our YouTube page. Go watch it there if you'd like to. Engage in the comment section, also on Facebook as well. And one comment I thought was quite funny. This one was from Vinesh. She says, "The elites remain untouched, and by the time the sheep rise up, there'll be nothing left. Too many New Zealand brownies seem to crave Caucasian proximity for happiness. Tis pathetic. What a broken soul." I can assure you, Vinesh, I am far from a broken soul, my friend. And I'd implore you to go and watch my interviews with the left as well. I give them the same respect as I do the right, as you should in this line of business. Wonderful to be in your company. Coming up for you on the program this hour, we'll be joined by a member of the PMN News team shortly to bring you the latest news from both here and across the region. We'll get into your weather, traffic and airports update as always at 1:30 the hour. We've got Will's Word. We're talking about Nicola Willis's fiery debate in the House yesterday. Loved it. We'll also get into international headlines just before 7 o'clock. At 7 o'clock, the government's unveiling a major shake-up to social housing, as I mentioned, in this year's budget, and it could leave thousands of families better off, while thousands more facing paying more each week. I'll have details of that announcement from Housing Minister Chris Bishop at 7:15. Then at 7:40, housing providers and support groups are sounding the alarm over the government's social housing overhaul. We'll be joined by Community Housing Aotearoa Chief Executive Paul Gilbert, who is a regular on this show. We've spoken to him at great lengths before about community housing and Pacific people's place in that. So I look forward to chatting with him. I'm sure he will not hold back on these changes that are coming. That's coming up at 20 to 8. In the 8 o'clock hour, May, of course, is all about celebrating the sounds of Aotearoa as New Zealand Music Month rolls on across the country. From packed out gigs to streaming local artists and backing homegrown talents, and it's a chance to shine a spotlight on the music shaping our culture right now. We'll be joined by the New Zealand Music Commission's Kath Anderson to discuss that. That's coming up at 10 past 8. Also very exciting, there is a new digital music app made by Kiwis in the pipeline. It is backed by people like Lord, Letterboxd co-founder Carl von Randau, and the former Sky New Zealand chief executive and now TVNZ board member John Fellett. Now the platform is called Loom, and it's basically a way for Kiwi artists to get better return on their music. I'll have more for that in the 8 o'clock hour as well. Very exciting to have potentially a global music app instead of the likes of Spotify and SoundCloud. I'll have more for that on for you at 10 past 8. Also coming up for you on the program, as always, we'll be joined by Latonya Lolle to dissect the sporting action ahead. Wonderful to be with you this morning. It is 11 minutes past 6 o'clock, Friday the 22nd of May. It's Friday. Good morning to you, Levi. We were just saying off air how long this week has felt. Looking forward to the weekend?
0: I am looking forward to the weekend, bro. It's been a long week this week, my friend.
5: It really has.
0: Look, happy days.
5: What have you got to get us started?
0: Let's go to Comic Kings this morning. This is Before You Go. Good morning.

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1: It is 14 minutes past 6 o'clock. Wonderful to be with you. It's Friday, the 22nd of May. I'm William Teresi. It is time now to dive deep into the news that you're waking up to, joining us with everything you need to know. Her fingers firmly on the pulse of it all this morning is our senior journalist, Kalia Strong.
2: Morning, everyone. Happy for late day.
1: Happy Friday indeed. Look, let's kick it off with the government's social housing announcement.
2: Goodness me, Will. When I saw this announced, I thought, you know, the government's trying to save money, so where better to look than families that are already struggling and in social housing. So kind of a pre-budget announcement. What they'll be doing is looking at increasing how much people need to pay in social housing. At the moment, it's quarter of their income, and that's going to be going up to 30%. However, the government's trying to offset this and say this will actually help fund accommodation supplements for those in private rentals by $20 to $30 a week. So I don't think many people will see this as a win, but however, it's kind of been seen as maybe a tough on poverty approach.
1: Okay. I'll play devil's advocate and flip it just for a second. So 16 years in a state house, that's what Kainga Order currently expects on average for tenants. So David Seymour came out yesterday saying that social housing should be there to help people through a tough patch. It's not meant to be a permanent destination. And there was also this comment that was floated around in the media yesterday, should be a safety net, not a hammock. And I don't know. See, look, I'm on the fence about this. And I asked the question at the beginning of the show, does this coalition want to get re-elected? Because the policy announcements they've made this week, boy, they do not make for positive headlines. But having said that, sometimes you've got to take the tough medicine. Look, I'm on the fence about this, but it is also apparent. I was watching One News last night, the impact it will have.

0: The society, if that means working, if that means in good health, good mental situation to be able to show up for work every day, or just not dealing with trauma. But yeah, so I think what stood out to me was the reaction from Greens housing spokesperson Tamitha Paul, says it's out of touch with reality. And she says if people can't afford a private rental, that's why they're waiting for the social housing. And so that's why it's the only option. But it seems like there's just not enough housing to go around.
1: Mm-hmm. Finance Minister Nicola Willis also put her foot in it by saying that social housing tenants had won the lotto.
0: Oh, and then backtracked quickly and apologised.
1: I'll have more for that during Will's Word this morning. All right, let's turn our attention to a youth pastor's death, sadly.
0: Yes, so there's an inquest going on at the moment on the death of youth pastor Helen Verry, and she was part of the West Auckland Church Unlimited. She died back in 2022 when a roller door fell on her. This was about 250 kilos, very heavy.
1: That's right.
0: Very sad, very shocking. I remember it at the time when there was all the it was still in the flux of COVID. Like, so it was just like another death on top of what was a very, you know, there seemed to be a lot of that kind of grim announcements. But so the inquest is going on to see if there's anything that could have been done to prevent it. Church staff member Kathleen Woollett has been made the kind of the in charge of the church's response. That itself has raised a few questions because she doesn't have any police background or investigation background. She's just good at admin from the looks of it. But there's a very emotional statement from Verry's husband, Tim, who says why they hadn't identified the door as a hazard. He says they still don't have adequate health and safety protocols in place at the church 4.5 years later after his wife's death. And meanwhile, the contractor who installed the door says the doors don't really need maintenance but called them overhead mousetraps.
1: Oh dear. All right. Yeah. Thank you for bringing us the update on that story. A sad one though. Turning our attention to the Cook Islands, Prime Minister Mark Brown. He's jetting off to China.
0: He is. He's heading to Wuzhou, China next week for the launch of the MV Tui Tui Moana. And this is a vessel designed to improve transport between Rarotonga and the outer islands. That Tui Tui Moana means stitching the ocean. And that name was selected by a national competition around the youth. And the Ministry of Foreign Affairs and Immigration says it reflects the government's aim of strengthening connections between Rarotonga and the Pā-Inawa. And this cost, it was jointly funded between the Cook Islands and China. Each one put in the equivalent of $1.8 million. And they say it marks a milestone of 29 years of diplomacy between the Cook Islands and China.
1: Oh, I'm sure Winston will be gazing from the beehive to see what's going on there. All right, thank you very much. Let's turn our attention to Joseph Parker. What's going on with him?
0: Joseph Parker. Now, I remember reporting this back in November when there was the unfortunate drug test that was failed, which found trace elements of cocaine. Oh, this was October, rather, last year. He's been fighting to clear his name ever since. So speaking with One News, he says he's innocent. He maintains this. He's maintained it all along. He says he most likely took something that was contaminated or was the victim of foul play. He's launched an appeal. He's expected to get an answer within the next couple of weeks. And he believes total exoneration or a light ban were the two most likely outcomes. And he reckons he can be champion of the world again.
1: Okay. All right. We shall see.
0: Yeah,
1: thank
0: no
1: you.
0: Words.
1: No
0: yeah,
1: words.
0: We shall see.
1: Yeah, no judgment either way. There's no judgment, you know. He's fighting for vindication. Good on him. Yeah, all right. And look, finally, before we wrap it up, it is a big night for all the folk that work in news media. Talk us through Media Awards.
0: Oh, very exciting night tonight. They're just called the Media Awards now, no longer the Voyager chief sponsor that has been dropped. But wanting to just highlight some of the names that we're very proud of, there's Samson Samasoni, who has been named a finalist in the Editorial Leader of the Year category. This is the behind-the-scenes grunt that you don't often see what gets published. It isn't often reflected in the byline or our voices on radio, as you know. There's also veteran Pacific journalist Barbara Drever. She's a finalist in the News Journalist of the Year. This is one of the only awards that gets a cash prize, $5,000.
1: Really?
0: If she gets that. And also Best Specialist Reporting for the NZ Cook Islands Relationship Breakdown. There's also Indira Stewart for the Lemana Pacific Award, Antuilo Motunga of Tangata Pacifica, and there's a video journalist, Corey Fleming, who works at The Herald. And so that's a very glitzy black tie event tonight. Have you got your outfit sorted, Will?
1: I do. And look, it's first world problems, but for like a week now,

0: I've been trying to find a suit, but because the weight loss has become a real problem because I can't fit into anything. I was joking to Levi this morning. I've got to go shop in a kids section, actually. Even the lady was trying to, like, measure my waist. As she was pulling the measurement, she was like, oh, this is thin. She was like, Nisa, eat a bit more. And I was like, gosh, just 2 years ago, someone was telling me when they were measuring my waist, I need to stop eating so much. So you can't win in this world, can you? I digress. But no, very exciting indeed. And to my boss, Peggy Means, Samson Summersawney, very much will be waving the flag for him tonight. Yes. We'll see how he goes. Indeed, very exciting times. All right, thank you very much. What's the plan for the weekend?
1: More news, sports and music, and yes, hopefully a rest in between.
0: Hopefully a rest indeed. That is Carly Strong, senior journalist here at PMN. With all you need to know, you can head along to our website, pmn.co.nz, for all the very latest. Read from our team of journalists their amazing stories now. And while you're there, you can also subscribe to our weekly e-newsletter so you don't miss a beat. Again, pmn.co.nz. You can also stream us there at our website, also available to stream on iHeartRadio, or the old school way as well on radio frequencies up and down the country, from the top of the north to the depths of the south. Pleasure to be with you this morning. Coming up for you in around 5 minutes' time, we'll have your weather, traffic and airports update with Levi. Then we'll have Will's Word and get into international headlines just before the 7 o'clock news. Time now for more music, though. What have you got, Levi?
2: Let's go to the Tokyo Bros this morning. 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
1: 28 minutes past 6 o'clock now on this beautiful Friday morning. Te Amanda, we are my friends. Let's get into your weather, traffic and airports update for the day. Kick-starting with your weather. Northland, Auckland, Coromandel, Bay of Plenty. We've got cloudy periods and isolated showers, but dry for Auckland City. Waikato to Horo Whenua, including the Central High Country, also Gisborne, Hawke's Bay and Wairarapa. It's mainly fine today with areas of fog, inland and then increasing high cloud. Kapiti in Wellington, it's mostly cloudy. We got some increasing fine spells from the afternoon. Melbourne and Nelson, we got cloudy periods and isolated showers. Bullet Grey and Westland, mostly cloudy with scattered showers, but rain in Westland, possibly heavy, spreading elsewhere for a time today. In Canterbury, we got cloudy day today with a scattered drizzle, clearing in the morning and becoming mainly fine, cloud increasing by the evening again. Otago, Southland and Fiordland, mainly fine. We've got a few showers developing in Fiordland and coastal Southland by tonight. And finally, in the Chatham Islands, it's cloudy periods with a few showers in the morning. Traffic update for Auckland and Wellington. We look at Wellington this morning as the road closure continues today at State Highway 2 in Waingawa to Clareville. Now, due to resurfacing works, the section of the road is closed to southbound traffic until 5 p.m. So do plan your journey accordingly, allowing extra time to travel through the area. And nothing new to report on this morning in terms of your airport update in the main centres. Of course, we do suggest that you check your airport website and your airlines for updated information on your travel this morning. And that is your weather, traffic and airports update for the hour. It is bang on 6:30 and you're tuned into 5:31 PI. Good morning.

0: Will's Word.
1: So Nicola Willis was having a very good week, I thought. The finance minister looked confident, energised, completely in command of the political agenda. Her performance in Parliament, taking aim at Labor over the lack of detail in its future fund policy, was sharp, effective. Honestly, it was probably the most fired up I've ever seen her. And more importantly, she was being upfront with Kiwis this week. She wasn't sugarcoating the need for spending cuts. She was clear the government believes the books need tightening. And whether people agree or disagree, there's a political value in honesty like that. But then she had to go and ruin it all by describing social housing tenants as having won the lotto. And instantly, the conversation has changed. Because how much more out of touch could you be? The people living in those homes are often doing it incredibly tough. We're talking about people with disabilities, struggling families, people already crushed by rent, food prices, power bills, the wider cost of living crisis. So when the finance minister compares that situation to winning the lottery, even if she was trying to make a broader point about fairness in the housing system, it did land badly and somewhat reeks of privilege. To her credit, though, Nicola Willis quickly backtracked and apologised. She admitted she'd reached for the wrong metaphor and acknowledged the comment implied something she didn't mean. That was the right move. But politically, man. Because the one issue I've had with the government this week is the feeling that sometimes they're not fully acknowledging the human cost behind their decision-making. I made the same point in Will's Word on Wednesday. You can argue for fiscal discipline, you can argue for spending cuts, but people also want to hear a wee bit of empathy. They want to know ministers understand what life actually feels like. And the comment she made about social housing tenants reinforced the exact opposite, which is frustrating for Nicola Willis because up until that moment, I thought she was genuinely having one of her strongest weeks as finance minister. Seriously, I'm about to play for you her speech to the House yesterday. I'd never heard anything like it from her. I thought her performance this week was phenomenal. Until she made the comment. That's Will's Word.
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1: You're listening to Pacific Mornings on 531PI. Now, to bring you up to speed with the performance in the House that I was harping on about, take a listen to our Finance Minister, Nicola Willis, absolutely laying into the Labor Party and its lack of detail when it comes to its policy announcements. And you know what? I have to agree. Labor has been light on detail. And so take a listen. Unfortunately, I would have hated to have been Carmel Cipollone sitting in the House listening to this speech by Nicola Willis because she was absolutely laying into Labor. Take a listen to the Finance Minister, Nicola Willis, now.
2: Next week, the government will deliver our third budget. It's a budget that will secure New Zealand's future. It is a budget that will ensure that this government's finances are in good stead, that we are tracking a path to surplus and debt reduction. A budget that will invest in the public infrastructure needed for growth. A budget that will invest in our health system, our education system, our law and order system, and that will continue our mission to rebuild the capacity of our defence forces. And meanwhile, colleagues, the great quest continues to find a single Labor Party policy. And Mr. Speaker, I'll tell you who was on that case this morning. The person on the case this morning was Ingrid Hipkiss on Morning Report. And I want to read you the transcript. It's almost pure satire, but this is the actual transcript. So Ingrid Hipkiss says to Carmel Cipollone, Deputy Leader of the Labor Party, how soon after the budget is Labor going to start releasing policies? And Carmel Cipollone says, well, we need to see the detail. And so we've been clear. You will see policy announcements in the lead up to the election. And I guarantee you, but I'm not going to announce the timeline for our policies right now. And Ingrid Hipkiss, fairly enough, on behalf of every single voter in the country, says, why not? Well, Carmel gave the most honest response I've ever heard her give. And I want to give her credit for it, because this is what she said when she was asked why she's not releasing the policy. She simply said it straight. She said, well, I think that might be career limiting. That's what she said. And isn't she absolutely right? Because how had a trip down that lane yesterday? I tell you, did Barbara Edmonds. She had a pretty career-limiting moment yesterday when she decided to try and describe Labor's future fund policy. And she was asked a few simple questions because her leader at the weekend had said it was a cornerstone policy. So she was asked a couple of simple things. She was asked which state assets will be rolled into it. She said, well, I won't be telling you that till after the election. She's got to get a working group to work that out. Then she was asked, well, if it's a cornerstone policy to create jobs, how many jobs do you think it'll create? She said, I don't know. Then she was asked, how much will it cost? And she said, well, that depends. So, Mr. Speaker, what we have here is a situation in which the Labor Party is too embarrassed to release its policies because it knows that when New Zealanders work out how dumb they are, they won't be voting for them. Because when New Zealanders work out that all they've got in the basket is more of the same old stuff, because let's remember the Labor Party's greatest hits. Let's remember the Labor Party's greatest hits. Who remembers Kiwi Bill? That was a winner. It was a bit like the Future Fund. It was 100,000 houses will be built. We don't know how much it'll cost. We don't know how we're going to do it, but we'll tell you after the election. Well, did they tell us after the election? Did the working group sort it out for them? No, Mr. Speaker. What happened was, I think about, 1,000 houses were built and then they gave up on it. It went on the policy bonfire because it was a dumb idea. What else did we have in the Labor Party greatest hits parade of awesome policies? Who remembers the cost of living payment? Yeah, that was awesome. Do you know who was really grateful for that? The French backpackers who'd spent a couple of weeks here. Do you know who else really loved it? The dead people who had it put into their trust funds. And do you know what it did? It helped fuel the inflation fire that was burning down the household budgets of far too many Kiwis. And so what they're asking New Zealanders to do is just trust them. It's just a narrow capital gains tax. It'll never get bigger. Mr. Speaker, it's clear these people cannot be trusted. Their policy track record has no credibility. And Carmel Cipollone is the most honest woman in this House. It will be extremely career limiting when you finally reveal that you're bereft of ideas, can't cost a thing, and would put this country at risk.
1: Jeepers. And that was our Finance Minister Nicola Willis delivering a stinging rebuke to the Labor Party and their lack of policy, she says. I thought that was her best performance in the House. And up until she made the social housing tenants lotto comment, I thought, man, give her 5 out of 5 as a politician this week, because she absolutely delivered up until that point. And I miss theatrics in the House like that. Audio, of course, is great. You've heard her, but doesn't quite do it justice as well, because her movements as well on video, you can feel her frustration with Labor's lack of policy. So if I had to mark Nicola Willis this week, I'd give her a 3.5 out of 5. 3.5 out of 5 dropped points because of her silly, ill-informed comment when it came to social housing tenants. I'm William Teresi. Wonderful to be in your company. Time now to get into what's going on in the world.
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1: You're listening to Pacific Mornings on 531 PI. Let's turn our attention to Airbus and Air France, who have been found guilty of corporate manslaughter by a Paris appeals court over the 2009 Rio Paris plane crash that killed 228 passengers and crew 3 years after being acquitted in a lower court. Relatives of some of those who died when the Airbus A330 vanished in darkness and plunged into the Atlantic during a storm listened to the verdict in silence after a 17-year legal battle over responsibility for France's worst ever disaster. A lower court had in 2023 cleared the two French companies, both of which have repeatedly denied the charges. Turning our attention to what else is making headlines, US President Donald Trump had a tense conversation with Israeli Prime Minister Benjamin Netanyahu this week that reflected their different views on how to proceed with the war in Iran. It wasn't their first conversation in recent days. When the two leaders spoke on Sunday, Trump shared that he was likely to move forward with new targeted attacks on Iran early in the week, according to an official, an operation that, as CNN has previously reported, was expected to get a new name, Operation Sledgehammer. Currently, it's called Operation Fury. But roughly 24 hours after that initial conversation, Trump announced he was halting strikes that he said were planned for Tuesday this week at the request of allies in the Gulf, including Qatar, Saudi Arabia, and the United Arab Emirates. In the days since, the Gulf nations have been in close contacts with the White House and Pakistani mediators and working on a framework that could further diplomatic talks, according to the US and a person familiar with the situation. The ongoing negotiations have frustrated the Israeli Prime Minister, who's long advocated for a more aggressive approach in dealing with Tehran. Turning to Taiwan now, and Taiwan's President Lai Ching-te says he would be happy to talk with US leader Donald Trump, a conversation that would break more than four decades of diplomatic protocol and risk angering China. Trump told reporters on Wednesday that he would speak to Lai as the White House weighs arms sales to the Democratic Island. It was the second time since a summit in Beijing last week that Trump has said he would call the Taiwanese leader. Such communication would be the first since Washington switched diplomatic relations from Taipei to Beijing in 1979 that serving presidents of Taiwan and the United States would speak to each other. It would be a monumental moment indeed. 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When we return, I'll have Pacific News headlines for you. Stick around.
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0: All new Pacific Mornings with Will on 531
1: PI. I'm William Tretti. Good to be in your company this morning. Let's take a look at what's making headlines in the Pacific region. The French National Assembly's voted to allow native voters to take part in local provincial elections scheduled for next month. However, the French Parliament's lower house also refused to include their spouses, just like the Senate did 2 days earlier. Amid debates in Paris on Thursday evening, our time, the vote to include people who were born in New Caledonia since 1998 came at an absolute majority of 386 in favour and 127 against. But the vote on this organic bill, only weeks ahead of crucial elections to be held on the French Pacific Territory, is still subject to the verdict of the French Constitutional Council. Nauru's government has issued a directive to all public servants and employees of state-owned enterprises in country and abroad to adhere to the One China principle. The cabinet directive comes as the Micronesian island nation marks its 58th Constitution Day this week. In January 2024, Nauru became the first nation to switch diplomatic recognition from Taiwan to China just 2 days after Lai Ching-te was elected president. Taiwan's foreign ministry at the time accused China of offering economic assistance as an incentive to persuade Nauru to terminate diplomatic relations with Taipei. However, since then, Nauruan officials have described the relationship with Beijing as reaching new heights and manifesting into concrete, tangible actions for the two countries. Oh boy. And finally, Fiji's Prime Minister has decided to call off the country's much-anticipated local government elections scheduled for September this year, citing global headwinds and the risk of voter fatigue. Fijians have not voted in local government elections for more than 2 decades, and bringing them back was one of Prime Minister Setaveni Rambuka's key election promises ahead of the December 2022 polls. Rambuka told reporters earlier this week that he was considering delaying the local elections due to several factors, including stress on government finances, a move criticised by the Fiji Labour Party as the Prime Minister having bitten off more than he can chew. I'm William Tereti. Coming up for you on the programme in the next hour, we'll bring you comments from our Housing Minister, that is Chris Bishop, and that is because the government's unveiling a major shake-up to social housing in this year's budget, and it could leave thousands of families better off, or thousands more face paying more each week. Weekly supports going up for more than 110,000 renters, but around 80,000 social housing tenants could be left nearly $30 worse off. Ministers are also looking at tougher rules for getting a state house, along with possible tenancy time limits and regular check-ins. I'll have those comments for you from the Housing Minister, Chris Bishop, at 15 past 7. Then we'll talk to Community Housing Aotearoa Chief Executive Paul Gilbert to get his perspective on what all these shake-ups could mean for the community housing sector. That's coming up at around 20 minutes until 8 o'clock. Pleasure to be in your company this morning. Left, right, centre and between. Would welcome your feedback. Pacific Mornings at pmn.co.nz on our Facebook page 531PI and the text machine 531. If you've been listening this hour, how good was Nicola Willis's speech in the House, eh? I thought she was on fire. That is the kind of energy I want to see from a politician. She just had to go and ruin it with her social housing comment, which, come on, Nicola, I was ready to give you a 5 out of 5 for the week. I digress. Wonderful to be in your company this morning. Time now to get you more Pacific music you know and love. What's the track for us?
2: Let's go to Will's this morning. This is You're the Inspiration on 531 PI. Good morning.

0: Human News at 7. Kia ora ana, I'm Levi Matautia Morgan. A group representing social housing landlords warns that putting up rents for tenants will make more people homeless. The government has changed the rules so that from next April, all social and state house tenants will pay more of their income in rent, moving from 25% to 30%. It's also introducing a needs assessment, and Community Housing Aotearoa Chief Executive Paul Gilbert agrees the current system is not working as it should, but says tightening up who can get social housing is not the answer. He says the changes are a huge surprise and he was not consulted about them. Meanwhile, the Green Party warns changes to the public housing will see more tenants evicted and driven deeper into poverty. Housing spokesperson Tamitha Paul says government is balancing their budget on the backs of pensioners, beneficiaries and disabled people who rely on public housing. She says increasing rents by 20% on top of unaffordable food costs, power bills and medical bills is simply cruel. Fellow Green MP Ricardo Menendez-March says temporary additional support is a lifeline for people who cannot make ends meet.
1: The reason that people are in Kāinga Ora housing is because they can't afford the private rental market. So it's a stupid argument to make and it's totally out of touch with reality.
2: The issue that we have here is we've got a government that wants to make state housing tenants and people in poverty pay for the price of their austerity.
0: A clinical psychologist who works closely with Pacific Rainbow communities says a bill that legally defines man and woman is out of step with how Pacific people understand gender. The Definitions of Woman and Man Amendments Bill has passed its first reading in Parliament, sparking strong debate across the country. The bill aims to ensure clarity and consistency in New Zealand law by defining woman as an adult human biological female and man as an adult human biological male. Dr. Penny Wolfgram, says the push for legal definitions risks doing more harm than offering protection.
3: It's no secret in your Inua, Akawaine and Akatangatau, Akatane have been in existence for millennia. And these long recognised MVP 5 plus identities aren't woke ideologies. Gender fluidity and gender diversity is a natural part of what it means to be from the Moana and what it means to be Pasifika.
0: The Nauru government has issued a directive to all public servants and employees of state-owned enterprises in country and abroad to adhere to One China policy. In a statement earlier this week, government instructed officials to avoid terminology, symbols or engagements inconsistent with Beijing's position on Taiwan. 2 years ago, Nauru switched diplomatic recognition from Taiwan to China. Fiji and Kiribati have signed a Memorandum of Understanding on Sandfish Agriculture Cooperation. Fiji's Fisheries Ministry says the highly valuable sea cucumber species is at the centre of the initiative designed to balance livelihood development with strict environmental stewardship. It was signed by Fiji's Minister of Fisheries and Forestry, Alicia Abainivalu, and her Kiribati counterpart, the Minister of Fisheries and Ocean Resources, Ripana Take Tiwau. And turn to sports now, and tomorrow's A-League Grand Final in Auckland is sold out as New Zealand prepares to host the showpiece event for the first time. Auckland FC earned the right to host Sydney FC in the final at Go Media Stadium after qualifying as the highest placed team from the regular season. And that's PMN News at 7. For more Pacific news and sports, go to pmn.co.nz.
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4: This is Pacific Mornings with me, William Teresi. Kia ora na maloli lai, talofa lava, whakalofa lahi up to. Welcome in. It's a pleasure to be in your company. I trust you're having a lovely Friday this morning. It's Friday. We've made it. It has felt like the longest week in existence for me. And that is self-inflicted. If you're a regular listener, you would have known yesterday I pulled an overnighter, went and watched a film at midnight yesterday, went straight on to work, and look, that's probably what contributed to this week feeling like it was a long one. Looking forward to coasting into the weekend, but it's too early to even be chatting about coasting into the weekend. You've still got 2 hours of gold radio right here in Pacific Mornings on 531 PI. Let's get you up to speed with the latest news in case you're just waking up this morning and you're just tuning in. Finance Minister Nicola Willis says she regrets saying social housing tenants had won the lotto during a fiery debate of the government's housing shake-up. The comment came as ministers announced changes that will leave more than 110,000 low-income renters slightly better off, while around 80,000 social housing tenants could end up paying about $30 more each week. The government says it's about fairness, arguing some private renters on low incomes are getting a worse deal than those in public housing. But the opposition's calling the reforms cruel, warning they'll push vulnerable families deeper into poverty and could lead to more evictions. The changes also come with tougher rules around accessing social housing, including stricter eligibility checks, possible tenancy limits, and regular reviews for tenants already in the system. We'll have more for you on that throughout this hour. I'll play you very shortly comments from the Housing Minister, Chris Bishop. He'll detail ultimately what the changes mean. We'll then get reaction from Paul Gilbert of Community Housing Aotearoa. He's the chief executive of that organisation. We'll get his perspective on that as well. So look, we will dive deep into that issue very shortly. I do want to keep saying though, up until that point, Nicola Willis was having a good week, purely political performance wise. And I'm not advocating or supporting the decisions or policy she's made this week. I'm merely saying from a politician's standpoint, she has certainly delivered for her voter base. And given one of the best performances this week since occupying the finance minister role, up until she made the silly lotto comment, which she, to her credit, quickly backtracked on. So do want to acknowledge that as well. You're listening to Pacific Mornings on 531 PI. Plenty going on in the world you're waking up to. Also making headlines. In Israel, they say they've deported all foreign activists detained after Israeli forces intercepted a Gaza-bound flotilla earlier this week. More than 430 activists from around the world had been held in custody after attempting to break Israel's naval blockade of Gaza. The situation sparked international backlash after Israel's National Security Minister Itamar Ben-Gvir posted footage online showing detainees restrained with their hands tied and heads forced to the ground. Israel insists the blockade is lawful and says it won't allow any unauthorised vessels into Gaza waters. I'm William Teresi. Time now to get into what's making world news in business.
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4: It is a pleasure to be in your company. All right, let's kick it off with the tourism industry hoping to lure big names and even bigger events after two new venues opened this year. The New Zealand International Convention Centre in Auckland hosted more than 1,000 tourism delegates for Trends this week. Further south, concerts and rugby have kicked off in Christchurch's long-awaited Te Kaha Stadium, and it has whetted the industry's appetite to attract more big events. It has been close to a decade since Auckland last hosted Trends, and a lot has changed since then. There are about 6,000 more hotel rooms, the City Rail is nearly ready, and the International Convention Centre is open. Tataki Auckland Unlimited Destination Director Annie Dundas says the new centre was helping to put the city back on the map. Well, isn't that nice? Isn't that nice? I've got to say, though, I don't want to poo-poo on that new International Convention Centre, but the design of it, it looks like it was designed back in 2005. I'm no fan of it. Is that controversial to say? It doesn't look all that modern. Sorry. Maybe I've woken up on the wrong side of the bed. Maybe that's it. But great to see that potentially, you know, there's a bounce back there. Let's turn our attention to townhouses. And two townhouses in upmarket St. Andrews Road, Epsom in Auckland, have resold for losses of hundreds of thousands of dollars. And data shows they're not unusual. Almost 20% of townhouses have been sold for a lower price than their owners paid for them. Last week, Cotelacy reported 11% of houses sold in the first quarter of this year changed hands for less than their owners paid for them, and 41% of apartments. Townhouses were sold at a loss rate of 18%. Well, I'm sorry to say, that is just not the Kiwi dream. Owning a townhouse, being squished in those boxed up cookie cutter homes that by extension do not suit, for example, Pacific homeowners, because they're so small and we're multi-generational the way we live. And so I'm not surprised people aren't rushing out to the market to buy townhouses. They're eyesores. They're ugly. I must have woken up on the wrong side of the bed. That must be it. Let's turn our attention to what else is going on. And Auckland's Mayor Wayne Brown is considering coming to the rescue of Kaitaia's beleaguered timber mills, but in his capacity as a private businessman. The Japanese company that owns the two mills, Duke in New Zealand, has said it will close them down, with the loss of about 200 jobs if a buyer cannot be found. The two-month sale period is due to end this week. Brown, a two-term former Far North mayor who already has extensive business interests in Kaitaia, says he was considering buying the Tri-Board and Northern Mills as going concerns. He's chewing it over, he says, in a private capacity. I tend to forget sometimes just how much of a businessman Wayne Brown is. Like, he's got a life beyond being mayor, which I always forget about. Fascinating. You're listening to Pacific Mornings on 531 PI. Speaking of him, he was in a podcast with Stuff's Lloyd Burr. I recommend you go and listen to it. It is quite funny. I give it to him. He is quite a character, that Wayne Brown. I remember in his first term as mayor, he wasn't getting the best of media coverage because of his, for example, poor handling of the Auckland floods. But as time has gone on and things, you know, get better with age, I've come to appreciate Wayne Brown. He's good value for money, isn't he? And I like how he sticks it to both the left and the right, even though I'm sure he leans to the right, centre-right, being a businessman and all. And his voice is very distinct as well. Speaking of voices, actually, I was listening to another podcast with Barry Soper and former Social Development Minister Paula Bennett. They were talking in a podcast, and Paula was saying in that podcast how she finds Helen Clark's voice still intimidating. And it got me thinking, it absolutely is intimidating. And like the impersonations of her voice always crack me up. She's got that very, I don't know, how do you do it? I'm Helen Clark. Can you do it? You do it.
0: Go New on. Zealand.
4: Yeah.
0: Look, New Zealanders have to.
4: But then there are also other ministers today where I'm like, they're very distinctive voices.
0: Yeah.
4: Paul Goldsmith, our broadcasting minister, he's got a very immediate conversationalist like that. And then you've got Chris Luxon, who was kind of a universal Kiwi accent, I think.
0: Yeah, probably Winston Peters kind of stands out.
4: He's Winston Peters, yes, he's got a sound to him. That kind of like smooth, take a drink of whiskey kind of voice. Yeah, politicians and their voices, eh? Another one that I like from overseas, Margaret Thatcher's got a very distinct voice. She was, of course, the Prime Minister in the UK throughout the 80s and into the early 90s.
0: And a very recognisable voice of Donald Trump.
4: Oh, yes. How could I forget Donald Trump? It's often the polarising characters, isn't it? That
0: have... You're a good Donald Trump.
4: Oh, well, thanks. I'm not going to do it now, but...
0: Fake news.
4: Yeah. You're listening to Pacific Mornings on 531 PI. William, Teresi and Levi with you, keeping you company this Friday. We'll be back with you in just a moment, turning our attention to the government's housing policy. Stick around. Wonderful to be with you.
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2: 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The agent's just come

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8: This is Pacific Mornings with me, William Turetti. Let's turn our attention now to the government's social housing announcement. It's just gone 19 minutes past 7 o'clock. Now, the government's unveiling a major shake-up to social housing in this year's budget, and it could leave thousands of families better off, while thousands more face paying more each week. Weekly's support's going up for more than 110,000 renters, but around 80,000 social housing tenants could be left nearly 30 bucks off. Worse. Ministers are also looking at tougher rules for getting a state house, along with possible tenancy time limits and regular check-ins. Take a listen to our Housing Minister, Chris Bishop, outlining the policy detail on this. And then, a wee bit later on this hour, we'll be talking to Community Housing Aotearoa's Chief Executive Paul Gilbert for his reaction to the social housing policy.
9: Social housing should be there for people who genuinely need it, as long as they need it. But where people can move forward, the system should help them to do that. Social housing should be a safety net, not a trap. Right now, the system is not fair, it's not targeted enough, and it's not working well for the people who need help the most. Similar households can receive very different levels of support depending on whether they're in a social house or a private rental. On average, social housing tenants on a main benefit have about $105 more per week left after housing costs than comparable private renters receiving the accommodation supplement. At the same time, the social housing support system is becoming more and more expensive. Over the past decade, total housing support has more than doubled to $5.5 billion per year, while the social housing waitlist has grown about sixfold. That tells you something important. We're spending more, but the system is still not delivering for those who need it the most. We also know too many people are getting stuck. 30% of tenants have been in social housing for more than 10 years. Households are now forecast to remain in social housing for an average of 16.7 more years. For some people, long-term support will always be needed, and that won't change. But for others, social housing should be a pathway to independence. The current system too often says, once you're in, you stay in. We want a system that says, if you need help, it will be there. And if you can move forward, we will back you to do that. That matters because every social house that becomes available can support another family in serious need. Modelling shows if 10% more tenants exit after 5 years, around 6,000 more vacancies could open up over a decade. That's 6,000 more opportunities for people in genuine need to get into warm and dry housing. So today we're announcing three big shifts in our social housing system. First, we're going to refocus social housing on those who need it most. The needs assessment will be redesigned so it better identifies people facing severe and persistent barriers to housing. That includes people with dealing with issues like mental health, addiction, family violence, discrimination, or a lack of suitable housing supply. Affordability still matters, but where affordability is the main issue, the right answer is usually a subsidy like the accommodation supplement, not a social house. Social housing is one of the most expensive and intensive forms of support the government provides. It should be focused on those with the greatest need.

0: Second, we're going to improve movement through and out of social housing where we can do that. That means looking at tenancy durations, defined tenancy durations, with exemptions where the need is ongoing. It means more regular engagement with tenants. It means tenancy reviews that look at whether or not someone's circumstances have changed. And it means better support to help people overcome barriers to private housing. This is not about pushing people out with nowhere to go. It's about helping people move forward when they can, so social housing is available for the next person who genuinely needs it. Thirdly, we're improving fairness and financial incentives. Budget 2026 will increase the minimum income-related rent contribution for social housing tenants and for people in emergency and transitional housing from 25% to 30% of income from the 1st of April 2027. For social housing tenants, that change will be phased in over 12 months at each tenant's annual review or their next change in circumstances. Around 84,000 households in social housing will pay more by an average of around $31 per week from next year. But even after that change, most social housing tenants will still generally pay less than comparable households in the private market. This change is about narrowing the gap between social housing and private renting so the system is fairer and better supports work, more hours of work and movement into private rentals where that is appropriate. We're investing those savings in higher maximum weekly accommodation supplement rates. That means support increasing by about $10 and $30 a week at a cost of $374.3 million over the forecast period. So we're asking social housing tenants who can contribute a little bit more to do so, while increasing support for people in private rentals, many of whom are also doing it tough. That is fair. At the same time, we're reducing the maximum rate of temporary additional support to better reflect its original purpose as temporary hardship support. It's a lot of work to do over the next few years as we embark on this multi-year reform program. We know that there are hard choices ahead of us, but doing nothing is not fair. It's not fair for those on the wait list. It's not fair for private renters receiving less support despite facing similar pressures. And it's not fair to taxpayers. It's not fair to people in social housing who could move forward with the right support, but are instead left trapped in a system that doesn't encourage independence. The government's goal is simple. Social housing should be there for people who genuinely need it. It should support people for as long as they need it, but where people can move forward into independence, it should help them to do so.
1: That was our Housing Minister Chris Bishop outlining the details of the new social policy, housing policy, that's due to be fully revealed in next week's budget. Of course, it's been a week of budget announcements from the Finance Minister and indeed ministers associated with the said budgets. We heard at the weekend, obviously as well, NCA changes on the way. We heard the $131 million investment in education on Tuesday or Monday, should I say. Then we had the public sector cuts announcement from the Finance Minister. And now we've had this policy announcement. So it's been a big week, and next week's going to be even bigger with full details of the budget set to be unveiled. And we'll have coverage of the budget and what it means for you and our Pacific communities, of course, once we have details of what's in that budget. I'm William Tretti. Reach out to us at any time. Pacific Mornings at pmn.co.nz, our Facebook page 531PI, and on the text machine 531. Still getting engagement to both interviews we did this week with David Seymour, Deputy Prime Minister, and with Winston Peters, New Zealand First Leader. Some of them are rather humorous. Some of them I can't read on air, as always is the case. Keep it friendly, please. If you're in the comment section, keep things friendly. Also, head along to our website this morning and read all the very latest stories from our team of journalists. Leading the front page, Fiji's Prime Minister postpones local government elections, cites global economic pressures. Also on our front page, New Solomon Islands Prime Minister moves to reinstate the dolphin export ban days into his leadership. Plenty more still to come. We'll have your weather, traffic and airports update coming up for you in around 2 minutes' time. And then I'll be back with you. We'll be further coverage on this social housing policy announcement.

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1: 29 minutes past 7 o'clock now on this beautiful Friday morning. Te Amanuia, my friends. Let's get into your weather traffic and airports update for the day, kickstarting with your weather. Northern Auckland, Coromandel and Bay of Plenty. We've got cloudy periods today with some isolated showers, but dry for Auckland City. Waikato to Horowhenua, including the central high country, also Gisborne, Hawke's Bay and Wairarapa, mainly fine with areas of early fog inland and then increasing high cloud. Kapiti and Wellington, mostly cloudy but increasing fine spells from the afternoon. We've got cloudy periods and isolated showers in Marlborough and Nelson today. Bullagray and Westland, mostly cloudy with scattered showers, but rain in Westland, possibly heavy, spreading elsewhere for a time today. Canterbury, cloudy with scattered drizzle, clearing in the morning and then becoming mainly fine, cloud increasing by the evening. Otago, Southland and Fieldland, mainly fine, but a few showers developing in Fieldland and the coastal Southland by tonight. And finally, in the Chatham Islands, we got cloudy periods with a few showers in the morning. To your traffic update for Auckland and Wellington, we just look at Wellington this morning as the road closure continues to State Highway 2 in Waingawa to Clareville. Now, this is for resurfacing works in the area, so the section of the road is closed to southbound traffic until 5pm today. Do plan your journey accordingly, allowing extra time to travel through the area. Nothing new to report on in terms of your airport update in the main centres this morning. Of course, we do suggest that you check your airport website and your airlines for updated information on your travel this morning. And that is your weather traffic and airports update for the hour. It is bang on 7.30 and you're tuned into 5.31pm. Good morning.

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2: 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So get along this Sunday, May 24th, 3pm at Eden Park. The champions will be crowned.
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0: It is Friday the 22nd of May. You're with me, William Tariti. Pleasure to be in your company. Now, as we were talking about just before the break, the government's unveiling a major shake-up to social housing in this year's budget, and it could leave thousands of families better off while thousands more face paying more each week. Weekly support's going up for more than 110,000 renters, but around 80,000 social housing tenants could be left nearly $30 worse off. We're joined now by Community Housing Aotearoa's Chief Exec Paul Gilbert to get reaction to that. Talofa Lava, thank you very much for your time as always.
7: Talofa, good morning to you.
0: Look, what's your immediate reaction when you saw these changes announced?
7: We agree that the housing system is broken and that reform is welcome from our perspective. However, we need to be very careful about how we go about this. And one of our concerns is that this is effectively a transfer of income from social housing tenants straight into the pockets of landlords. If you follow the money and look at where it's going to go, that's the general pattern that we're seeing here, which concerns us.
0: Mm. The government says this is about fairness for low income renters outside the social housing system. Do you buy that? Is there merit to that argument?
7: Well, look, we've got to think about it. There's two significant sort of groups of people who are accessing social housing. One of them is, and that's by far and away the biggest group of people, are people who simply cannot afford their rent. And so there's no major sort of social issues or disability or domestic violence or addiction going on with that group. But it's just about affordability. Mm. So that's where I would start. But the other group is the harder group. That's the group that is really struggling. They're complex. They're cycling in and out of homelessness. They cost us as taxpayers a lot more money. And if we don't get that bit right, they'll just keep going round in circles in and out of prison, of psychiatrics, mental health care, of hospitals. And so we need to take a different approach with that group. And we're concerned that putting a time limit on that is going to make their situation worse and could potentially lead to higher levels of homelessness.
0: Indeed, all right. And with that being said, this will be paid for by hiking the amount 84,000 social housing tenants have to pay. That's from 25% of their income to around 30%, leaving them about $30 worse off each week. What does that actually mean for them?
7: Well, I think that's going to be a really tough conversation, isn't it? If this change gets implemented, what we're effectively talking about is, I think, implementation April next year. Our sector and workers in Kāinga Ora are going to be going and talking to their tenants and saying to them, sorry, we've got to put your rent up 20% in the middle of a cost of living crisis.
0: Yeah.
7: That's going to be a tough conversation.
0: Exactly. And so, I mean, the government's leaving the dirty work to be, you know, dished out to frontline workers. What do you say to that?
7: Well, we are still getting the reaction from our providers, because within the community housing sector, we've got over 100 housing providers, 26,000 homes. So those are 26,000 conversations potentially that need to be had. We are still digesting the nature of this change. It was a huge surprise to us. We were not consulted. We did not know those announcements were coming. We have tremendous knowledge. We have huge amounts of capability in terms of meeting people where they are and addressing their needs. We would like to be involved in the design of how this is implemented, because we've got some really good ideas about how to do it well. And we're really worried if it's not done well, that it could make things worse, not better.
0: Yeah, I want to bring in our Pacific community into the conversation. Pacific families are already overrepresented, say, in overcrowded and insecure housing. How hard could these changes hit our community specifically, do you think?
7: Look, I share your concern, and our sector shares your concern. The Pacific peoples are right at the sort of hard end of this, particularly because of the pattern of low and moderate incomes in households and over-occupation. We really are worried about the racial profile of this action disproportionately impacting Pacific people and Māori. And it starts to look a little bit questionable as a policy intervention when those are the impacts that are occurring. We've got to be asking those questions and designing that into the policy in terms of how are we going to do this well is a burning question for people in our sector today, having heard those announcements for the first time yesterday.
0: Yeah, and with leading on with that, our Finance Minister Nicola Willis made a comment yesterday where she claims that those in social housing had won the lotto. What do you make of that?
7: Well, clearly out of touch, clearly inappropriate. She's apologised for it, but I think that is yesterday was a big day in the housing world of Aotearoa New Zealand. They also, the government, gave the first reading of the Move On legislation, which again, we totally reject. We reject enforcement-led approaches to homelessness, which again disproportionately impacts Pacific whānau and Māori. Mm. And so what we're seeing here are patterns of decision-making and law change and policy which are law and order-led, and we fundamentally reject enforcement-led approaches to homelessness. People are not choosing to be homeless. They are choosing between going home to domestic violence or potential risk around their trying. Maybe they're trying to get off an addiction and there's use at home. There's a whole range of reasons why people end up on the street. But to punish them and criminalise what is effectively survival behaviour is ethically and morally wrong, and we reject enforcement-led approaches to those sorts of things. So I think there's a pattern here which is disturbing. For anyone who's paying attention in civil society in New Zealand, we need to wake up and have a look at what we're seeing going on in Wellington and ask the question, well, does this feel right? Is this the sort of country we want to live in?
0: Final question for you, bottom line. Do you believe these reforms will reduce housing hardship here in New Zealand or make it worse?
7: I am afraid to say I think that it's going to make things worse. What we need is more social housing supply, and we've got a big problem, and I'm going to point the finger at the New Zealand Treasury. They seem to be convincing endlessly ministers of finance and leaders in the House that it's a bad idea to borrow money to build houses to house our people adequately. They're wrong. And we need to get them out of that mindset, which is holding our whole country up and has done for 40 years. We've been building a housing, social housing deficit effectively in New Zealand for 40 years. We are way behind the rest of the world. We need more social and affordable housing, full stop.
0: Community Housing Aotearoa Chief Exec Paul Gilbert, appreciate your time as always. You have a lovely day.
7: Thank you, you too.
0: This is Pacific Mornings with me, William Teresi. I'll be back with you in just a moment. Stick around.
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1: It is 10 minutes until 8 o'clock Friday the 22nd of May. You're with me, William Turetti. Do let us know your views, your thoughts, your opinions. Pacific Mornings at pmn.co.nz on our Facebook page 531 VI and on the text machine 531. Those are all the usual avenues to get in touch with us. I'd really welcome your feedback on the day's stories. Of course, the big story this morning is the government's social housing policy shake-up. As you would have just heard there in the news in our interview with Paul Gilbert, who is the Community Housing Aotearoa Chief Executive, he said he was blindsided by this policy announcement by the government, saying that there was no consultation on it. And ultimately, in his view, it'll only worsen housing conditions here in Aotearoa, particularly for Māori and Pacifica. So I appreciate his perspective indeed. Again, we'll bring you more on this throughout the morning as it comes to hand, reaction-wise that is. And again, you can let us know your views too at any time. If I was to sum up the week of politics, it has been non-stop. Non-stop, as you'd expect in the lead-up to budget. These pre-budget announcements, nothing new. But just the severity and commentary from those opposing the pre-budget announcements, for lack of a better word, has been nothing short of extraordinary, at least in my view. Of course, the biggest controversy this week has been around the government's announcement that it wants to slash the

0: PM News at 8. Malolele, I'm Levi Matautia Morgan. The controversial move on legislation passed its first reading in Parliament last night, despite fierce opposition. The bill would give police the power to issue move-on orders to people displaying disorderly or intimidating behaviour, asking them to leave an area for up to 24 hours. Labour Deputy Leader Kamau Sepuloni says the move targets people who are homeless or begging and goes against advice from social services.
1: They have seen increased homelessness as a result of their government's policies. The government decided to restrict the numbers of people who could get access to emergency accommodation, and now we have the City Mission and other social services saying that is why

0: there's more people on the street.
1: The housing minister says money isn't limitless and the government has had to make tough choices rather in its major shake-up of social housing. The changes effective from next year April will increase the proportion of a tenant's income they pay to live in social housing from 25% to 30%. The existing accommodation supplement will increase between $20 and $30 a week, and Chris Bishop says it's a balanced approach.
2: That means that they are taking up a lot in social housing that could go to someone who's on the register, and we've got about 20,000 applicants on the register. They'll often be people with disabilities or mental health challenges or victims of family violence, for example, who can't get access to social housing.
1: Meanwhile, Pacific and Māori households will be disproportionately affected by the government's decisions on social housing. Community Housing Aotearoa Chief Executive Paul Gilbert agrees the current system is not working as it should, but says tightening up who can get social housing is not the answer. He fears Pacific families will be hardest hit by the social housing policy shakeup.
3: Pacific peoples are right at the sort of hard end of this, particularly because of the pattern of low and moderate incomes in households and overoccupation. We are worried about the racial profile of this action disproportionately impacting Pacific people and Māori.
1: The lawyer who represented Caribbean countries at last year's International Court of Justice's climate change hearing says a UN General Assembly vote is a major win for climate law. The Assembly yesterday voted in favour of an advisory opinion confirming governments have legal responsibilities to address climate change. Dr. Justin Sobian, who represented St. Vincent and the Grenadines, says its agreement on potential legal consequences sends a strong signal to countries who opposed it.
4: I know certain states who have invested in fossil fuels are very much trembling in their boots when they see this type of language being used, especially by the world's highest court.
1: Dr. Sobian says Pacific leaders will meet in Fiji next week to discuss the region's response. And turning to sports now, All Blacks fullback Will Jordan is back for the Crusaders and he's telling Chiefs fans to bring as many cowbells as they'd like to Christchurch's Te Kaha Stadium on Friday night. Last year, the Crusaders banned cowbells from Apollo Project Stadium, with the ban extending to their new home ground, and the Chiefs are encouraging fans to flout the ban while the Crusaders are threatening to mount the noisy bells. Jordan says he doesn't mind if a few sneak through the gates. And that's PMN News at 8. For more Pacific news and sports, go to pmn.co.nz.
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5: Let me do that again. 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Excuse me, it's a tickle in my throat. Battling a sore throat this morning. Gosh, you're listening to Pacific Mornings on 531 VI. Pleasure to be with you. I'm William Teresi. 4 minutes past 8 o'clock, Friday the 22nd of May. Coming up for you this hour, May is all about celebrating the sounds of Aotearoa as New Zealand Music Month rolls on across the country. From a packed out gigs to streaming local artists and backing homegrown talent, it's a chance to shine a spotlight on the music shaping our culture right now. We'll catch up with the head of the New Zealand Music Commission, Kath Anderson, very shortly to talk about the importance of backing local artists and why Kiwi music continues to punch above its weight globally. I'm also keen to get her perspective on this new platform that's launching, Loom. It's been put together by the spin-off's founder, Duncan Greaves. And it's got the backing of big-name investors such as Lord, letterboxed Carl von Rundau, and media boss John Fellett. I'm very, very keen to hear what the Music Commission has to say on that. And how cool is it to have a Kiwi music platform, streaming platform, instead of the likes of, say, Spotify and SoundCloud? There are ethical concerns around Spotify that I'm aware of. And so I jumped over to SoundCloud. But also because SoundCloud's free, I'll be honest. Yeah, I'm so.
1: It sounds good to see
5: us. It sounds amazing to say I'm doing my bit for society. But it's also because SoundCloud's free, I won't lie. And I'm a cheapskate, so there you go. But yeah, we'll be chatting about music very shortly. We'll also talk about the sporting weekend ahead. It's a big weekend of sports set to unfold, and we'll be joined by Latonya Lolle, our PMN News sports reporter, to dive deep. into all the sporting action that you need to be on top of this weekend. As always, at any time, reach out to us, pacificmornings@pmn.co.nz, on our Facebook page, 531PI, and the text machine, 531. Plenty of ways to get in touch with us. Time now to get into the music. You know and love. What have you got?
1: Let's go to Nadrua this morning with Anongu Lewa on 531PI. Good morning.

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1: VI. You're listening to Pacific Mornings on 531 VI with me, William Teresi. Pleasure to be in your company. It's just gone 11 minutes past 8 o'clock, Friday the 22nd of May. Now, of course, May is all about celebrating the sounds of Aotearoa as New Zealand Music Month rolls on across the country. We all love Kiwi gigs, streaming local artists and backing homegrown talent. And of course, this month is all about a chance to shine a spotlight on the music shaping our culture and our way of life. We're catching up now with the head of the New Zealand Music Commission, Kath Anderson, to discuss New Zealand Music Month. I'm also keen to get her take on music in general, the music scene. Talo Falava, thank you very much for your time.
2: Good morning. Thank you for having me, William.
1: I really appreciate it. Hey, look, let's start off with an obvious question. Why is Music Month still important, say, in 2026?
2: Well, we want people to be listening to New Zealand music all year round. 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Every month can be New Zealand Music Month in your workplace. But every month we take the opportunity that we can really celebrate those artists and focus on it. I mean, one of the things that we try to do with May is platform some artists who might not have had as much kind of coverage as other people in the past. And also look back to some of those legends and people who have led the way. It's been a really exciting month when you think of people like Fat Freddy's Drops selling out huge shows right across the country. You've had Split Ends having their reunion shows. And then there's all these brand new artists coming through doing really exciting things as well. So May is the time where we like to turn up the volume on the focus on New Zealand music.
1: Yeah, to turn up the volume, I like that. And look, for Pacific artists specifically, I'm keen to hear your perspective. They often blend culture, language, identity into their music. Are audiences here and overseas craving that authenticity more than ever, do you think?
2: Yeah, definitely so. It's that I'm actually coming to you from Otipoti, Dunedin. We've been on our seminar trip called Going Local, where we've been in Christchurch, Dunedin, and it continues on to Gore tomorrow, talking about sort of how to get your music out in the world and how to connect with an audience. And one of the things that's been a big point of conversation is authenticity. We're very lucky in New Zealand that, Aotearoa has many, many cultures that all blend together and have an amazing array of artists that can kind of bring that into your lives. So we're very fortunate that what we have here is a melding, it's bringing all those different sort of cultures together and really not only listening to them at home but seeing them on the world stage.
1: Yeah, absolutely. And how important would you say, specifically for our Pacific people, I mean, how important is Pacific music to the sound of Aotearoa today, do you think?
2: I think it defines the sound of Aotearoa in so many ways. Shefu will be brought in again to the New Zealand Music Hall of Fame at the Aotearoa Music Awards next week. And I've been looking around trying to find out if this is a true fact, because I think he might be the first musician to be inducted twice. Wow. He was inducted in Supergroup in 2014, and now for his solo work, he's been recognising it. I mean, he's a legend, and B, he's amazing, but he really encapsulates, the warmth, the sound, and so many things that are great about music in Aotearoa.
1: Yeah, absolutely. And with that being said, streaming. Look, it's changed everything, whether we like it or not. Is it actually easier or harder now for Kiwi musicians to make a living, do you think?
2: It is both, I think. I mean, streaming is all over the world. That's how people listen to music now. But the payments are very, very small, so you need a lot of fans and you need a lot of people listening to you. Or, a lot of your whānau having you on repeat in the background constantly. But streaming does mean you can reach the world from your home. We've just finished a project in the United Kingdom. It's called The Great Escape. It's like the biggest music industry event in the UK. This year, New Zealand was the lead country, and we had 11 New Zealand artists performing. One of those artists is an Auckland-based act called Liao, and they are like surf rock performed in Samoa. And they have had such a massive reception over there. They've got asked to play shows at the Victorian Albert Museum. They played at Bandcamp, one of the big digital platforms globally. Come and play our party. And those kind of things probably wouldn't have happened before streaming, where you could get your music out so easily to people all over the world.
1: Yeah, absolutely. And news emerged this morning in the New Zealand Herald and the Media Insider column about the new app Loom, which is aiming to put the album at the heart of music.
2: Yes.
1: Now, Loom, of course, involves Kiwis as part of this venture, which is pretty exciting in itself. What do you make of Loom from your perspective, and what it's trying to be in its point of difference to, say, Spotify and SoundCloud?
2: Like the concept of Loom. I know they've been working really hard and they've really talked to their fans in a kind of way that's not been possible before. So not only will people be buying your album on Loom, and they will own your album rather than it being something which, you know, you've got a stream of that's no longer yours. But inside that, there can be things like personalised videos for fans. You can record things in the studio and then add them to your digital kit, I guess you'd call it. You're going to have all of these tools to be able to actually talk to your fans about where you are and what you believe. So it kind of lets you create your own world and within this platform. And I think everyone's going to look quite different as well. I think it's exciting. It's a New Zealand platform. I would not be surprised if soon it's a global platform, and it's really cool. It's coming into the world during New Zealand Music Month.
1: Yeah, absolutely. Hey, look, just before we wrap up, any final comments from yourself?
2: If people are in Auckland tonight and they are wanting something to do, there is a pretty amazing show happening at Sky City, which is free. So our AMA inductees, Shefu and King Kapisi, are playing as headlock along with Ruby Doo and Evander. So that's from 7 till midnight at Sky City. It's free. No tickets, you just need to turn up. That's going to be pretty awesome. And there's some really cool singles coming out today. There's a really exciting performer called Hales. He's got a single coming out called Too Late. That's being produced by Eddie on the Beat. And Hales is a really cool young Pacific guy. You might have heard him in the band May June, but this is, I'm excited about this single coming out. And also Leela Jr., who is a young artist from Wellington. He is a really cool pop artist. He's also an opera singer, and he's just put out his new single, Promises. So there's two brand new stars in the wings, I think, and a couple of our really amazing homegrown stars too.
1: Absolutely. That is Kath Anderson, head of the New Zealand Music Commission. Really value your time this morning. You have a lovely rest of your day down south, eh?
2: Thank you very much. William, you have a great day too.
1: Cheers. You're listening to Pacific Mornings on 531 PI. Back with you after a wee ad break. Stick around.
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1: 25 minutes past 8 o'clock now on this beautiful Friday morning. Te ao marawea, my friends. Let's get into your weather, traffic and airports update for the day, kick-starting with your weather. Northland, Auckland, Coromandel and the Bay of Plenty, we got cloudy periods today with some isolated showers, but dry for Auckland City. Waikato to Horowhenua, including the Central High Country, also Gisborne, Hawke's Bay and Wairarapa. It's mainly fine today with areas of early fog inland and some increasing high cloud. Kapiti in Wellington, mostly cloudy, but increasing fine spells from the afternoon. We've got cloudy periods and isolated showers in Marlborough and Nelson today. In Buller, Grey and Westland, mostly cloudy with scattered showers, but rain in Westland, possibly heavy, spreading elsewhere for a time today. In Canterbury, cloudy with a scattered drizzle, rather, clearing this morning and becoming mainly fine, cloud increasing this evening. Otago, Southland and Fieldland, it's mainly fine. We've got a few showers developing in Fieldland and coastal Southland by tonight. And finally, in the Chatham Islands, we've got cloudy periods with a few showers in the morning. Traffic update for Auckland and Wellington. We look at Wellington this morning as the road closure continues at State Highway 2 in Waingawa to Clareville. Now, due to resurfacing works, the section of the road is closed to southbound traffic until 5 p.m. So plan your journey accordingly, allowing extra time to travel through the area. Nothing new to report on in terms of your airport update in the main centre this morning. Of course, we do suggest that you check your airport websites and your airlines for updated information on your travel. And that is your weather, traffic and airports update for the hour. It is 27 minutes past 8 o'clock and you're tuned to 5:31 p.m. Good morning.

0: AFC Pro League final is on. South Melbourne play Auckland FC to see who will become the first ever AFC Pro League champions. 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The choice is yours. So get along this Sunday, May 24th, 3 p.m. at Eden Park. The champions will be crowned.
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6: You're listening to Pacific Mornings on 531PI. I'm William Teresi. Good to be with you. As always on a Friday morning, we chat sports, get you ready for the weekend ahead, and joining us with all the very latest this morning is Latonya Lolle. Good morning to you, my friend. How are you?
7: Good morning. Yes, I am well. I'm well rested, ready to go again, and ready for all the sports this weekend.
6: Absolutely. Look, let's kick it off with Moana Pacifica are back. It's their last home game of the season and potentially ever.
7: Yes, now, yep, you've just said it, potentially their last home game as a club. They will host the Queensland Reds tomorrow, 4:35 p.m. in the afternoon at their home ground, North Harbour Stadium. It's just massive. I think, you know, we talk about it all the time when Moana Pacifica's in conversation. It's just been a taxing season for them mentally more than anything. But, you know, hosting against the Reds, they do have some history against them. They have won over them before, back in 2024, I believe. But they've got a strong lineup heading into this match. Patrick Pellegrini is back from an injury he sustained in Super Round in Christchurch. He'll look to really steer the ship on attack with William Havili in fullback. Look for the front row just to be as, you know, just to be as physical and fearless, I guess, on attack and running the board. It'd be interesting to see their shape that they take against the Queensland Reds, whether they choose to opt to go out wide, because they do have some great wingers. They do have some great edges for Moana Pacifica, but also they can trust their forwards to really take it up the middle as well. So it'll be interesting to see the type of structure Moana Pacifica play tomorrow. If you're a fan, head out there, support the boys. I know I will be there for their last home game as well to get them amongst the atmosphere. You know, win or lose, the beautiful thing about Fiji and Thrua and Moana Pacifica's fans is that they're so loyal. The fan base is, you know, supportive as they come. So yeah, I just think get around the boys. Maybe it is forecast for a little bit of drizzle, but with me, I never trust Auckland weather, so I reckon it'll do a 160 and give us some sunshine for the Saturday afternoon. But yes, go Moana, backing them, and hopefully they can pull out something really special for their last home game.
6: Yeah, absolutely. All right. Hey, look, later on then, on Saturday, the Drua face off in Australia. Talk me through it.
7: Yeah, and lots to celebrate here too, actually. After that, that's at 9:35 p.m. over at HBF Park in Perth. They will take on the Western Force. Obviously put their top six spot in jeopardy last week when they went down to the Waratahs, but who the MVP who won last week in for the Drua, Kiti Onasalawa, he will actually make his 50th appearance this weekend. Now, he debuted back in 2022 against the Waratahs, so look for him to have a really good performance at flanker tomorrow. They've actually won their last two matches against the Western Force, so I mean, they do have the upper hand coming into this one, and then coming off the bench, they've just got impact right throughout. I mean, in their front row, we've got Elia there, like I said, coming off the bench. He's been massive for the Drua. He's at 54 carries this season, which is the second most of any forward and the third most of any player in the competition. And he's also a pretty nifty try scorer. So, I mean, if you give him the ball in hand and if you're not making your tackles, good luck to you. So look for Drua's impact to come off the bench and, you know, inject some serious energy. But, you know, this is nearing the end of head coach Glenn Jackson's time as well, as it's been made known he won't be returning to the head coach role for the Drua after this season. So I mean, there's lots of movement going around in the Super Rugby Pacific competition, but look for the Drua to have the upper hand going into this clash tomorrow night.
6: Then into rugby league, so much movement in the WAS. What can you tell us there?
7: Yeah, that's, you're right. I just can't keep up this week. They take on the Dragons. They'll be heading over there 7:30 p.m. actually. So in between that little Super Rugby break at Jubilee Park, the Wires will take on the Dragons. And some huge news this week. I mean, Shanao Harris-Davita, the inform halves, he has re-signed with the club till the end of 2027. He was off contract, until that signing, and there was speculation whether he would sign with the Queensland Cowboys. His family has shifted over to Brisbane, given their little brother, given Chanel's little brother Calvin is in the Broncos framework. But yes, he signed on with the Auckland club, and it's massive, and that's a real huge signing and a very good signing too. Earlier on in the week as well, Tanner Boyd, it was confirmed that he has sustained an ACL surgery, so that's about a 9 to 12 month recovery. So thoughts are with him, but that obviously does open the floodgates for that discussion around the halves, who's premier Shanao Harris-Davita, and head coach Andrew Webster has gone with Tamaire Martin, experienced campaigner Tamaire Martin, who gets the start alongside Shanao Harris-Davita, with Luke Hansen named on the bench as well. And I think this is a really great move. I mean, you're on a 5-straight winning streak at the moment. You had Tamaire Martin, who had a mammoth performance when he came on last week, and you don't want to disrupt that momentum. A game about rugby league and sport in general, once you've got that momentum, you want to roll with it for as long as you can. And I think Tamaire Martin and leaving Luke Metcalf as well out for selection for this one was the right call. So yes, that's huge news. Not much changes for the front rowers as well. Obviously, Jackson Ford didn't get named for State of Origin, so Mitch Barnett's got the call up there. But look for some impact to come off the bench. Roger Tuivasa-Sheck's been named in the wider and the match day 23 as well. So I think there'll be quite a few changes before kickoff for this one. But just exciting to see some players staying on with the club.
6: Exciting indeed. All right. Hey, what else can you tell us? What else is going on?
7: Yeah, just before, I wrap it all up, just netball as well, just huge blow for the Mystics. Goalkeeper Catherine Hall will be out for the rest of the season, which also puts her out of contention for Commonwealth Games. She sustained a pretty severe injury to her foot after receiving scans, so that's huge for her. She's been a stronghold for the Mystics. She's been being in the top five for deflections and intercepts, I believe. So, yeah, this is huge. So it'll be interesting to see how the Mystics look at bringing in some depth for the season now, for the rest of the season, knowing that she is ruled out. But they would take on the Pulse at Trust Arena on Sunday. And then before that, on Saturday, we've got the Steel, who are on, similar to the Wires, they're on a 5-match winning streak. They will take on the Magic in Dunedin. And then after that will be the Northern Stars taking on the Tactics at Pullman Arena Saturday 7 p.m. So no short of action there. So much going on. It's going to be exciting.
6: Going to be exciting indeed. That is LaTonya Lolly, RPM News sports reporter, with all you need to know. Thank you very much for your time as always. Enjoy the weekend ahead, my friend. You're listening to Pacific Mornings on 531 PM.
7: Thanks,
6: Tim. There you go. Must be some connection issues. We'll be back with you in just a moment, joined by Pakila Manasilua, community leader. We'll talk about the government's social housing policy and also get his take on the potential last Moana Pacifica game. Stick around.
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1: You with me, William Teresi. Pleasure to be in your company. We're 15 minutes out from 9 o'clock. We've been talking about it at great length this morning. You heard comments from Housing Minister Chris Bishop. You also heard from Community Housing Aotearoa Chief Exec Paul Gilbert. I'm talking about the government's unveiling a major shake-up to social housing in this year's budget. And it could leave thousands of families better off, while thousands more facing more in terms of having to pay each week. Weekly support's going up for more than 110,000 renters, but at the same time, around 80,000 social housing tenants, so those living in social housing, like Kainga Ora, could be left nearly $30 worse off. Ministers are also looking at tougher rules for getting into a state house, along with possible tenancy limits and regular check-ins. We're joined now for a Pacific Community perspective on this by Pacific Community Leader Pakilau Manasilua. A very good morning to you. Really appreciate your time. Look, what do you think of basically the government making it tougher around social housing requirements?
2: You know, there's some concern for our communities. As we all know, our people are the most vulnerable communities out there. And, you know, for Pacific families, housing's not just roof over the head. It's also a health issue, education issue, a family well-being issue. So these changes will impact on wider and broader issues for our families. And, it's just concerning.
1: The government says, just to spell it out for those that need context this morning, the government says around 80,000 social housing tenants could pay about $30 more a week. What does that actually mean for Pacific families living in state housing, do you think? That means less money in their pocket, right?
2: Yeah, definitely. I mean, we've got a population that has some of the lowest incomes in our communities. And so $30 may not sound like a lot for most people, but for our vulnerable families, it's a lot of money.
1: And with that being said, the government says, look, this is all about fairness and supporting those, say, as well, that perhaps are in private rentals. What do you say to that?
2: Well, for those who can afford it, that's fine. But our government forgets that a lot of our families just are struggling at the moment. You know, they can barely put bread on the table, let alone pay an extra $30 of rent. You know, it's a lot in terms of a small family's budget when they're juggling the power bill, you know, paying other bills, and on top of that, paying extra for rent. It just puts added pressure on already overwhelmed families.
1: Nicola Willis, our finance minister as well, she also walked back a comment she made yesterday. She said those in social housing won the lotto. She obviously walked that back and acknowledged it wasn't the right metaphor to grab. What do you think that suggests about her comments?
2: It's pretty disappointing, to be honest, for someone so out of touch, obviously, because to make a comment like that is an inference that our community should be thankful. You know, I mean, to have a roof over your head is a human right. And for a country that has, prided itself for years on looking after the underprivileged and the vulnerable, to come out with a statement like that at this time when our people are suffering is just really, really appalling.
1: Yeah. Hey, look, finally, just shifting to sport just very quickly, can you get your perspective? It's a big weekend for Moana Pacifica, potentially playing their final game of the season. We do know that there is bids underway and New Zealand Rugby is considering that. But from your viewpoint, if indeed this is the last one, what do you think?
2: If it is the last game, it's sad. You know, our Moana Pacifica team is they're standing in the gap for our players who are seeing this as a pathway into better careers in rugby. And to see our team like this, put under this kind of pressure, you know, thinking about their future and having no other, you know, place to play the game that they love, is very sad. And I think that our communities will be, you know, mourning the loss of a team that we've had proud moments with. You know, and you can just see that with the social media and how they've got thousands and thousands of followers, especially the young players, you know, people who look up to the players, who've been proud of seeing one of our own aspire to become a Moana Pacifica player, especially people like Ari Savia, who would have thought that he would join Moana Pacifica. So it's a sad day if this is the last time that they ever play.
1: That is Pakilau Manasilua, Pacific Community Leader. Appreciate your time as always. You have a lovely weekend when you get to it.
2: Thank you, mate.
1: This is Pacific Mornings. I'll be back with you in just a moment. Stick around.

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1: VI. You're listening to Pacific Mornings on 531 VI. I'm William Tretti. Let me just clarify something I said in that last interview with Pakila Manasilua. I said their last game for Minor Pacifica. Technically true, last game of the home stretch, so their last home game. They've still got another match, for clarity's sake, in terms of that next one. That's round 16 next week when they play the Brumbies, but that's their actual final match. If there's no rescue plan, this is their last home match. Just emphasising that we're all about being factual here at Pacific Mornings and indeed PMN News. Hey, look, it's been a pleasure to be in your company this week. If I have to reflect on the week that's been, I'd give the coalition government 4 out of 5? 4 out of 5. Which sounds insane, some of you might think, because of the major sweeping changes they've made. But just stick with me here, why I think 4 out of 5. The NCA changes, in my view, very good, long overdue. And I know that there are naysayers, and we've already covered that on the show, and people that don't agree with that, and that's totally cool. Also, the public sector cuts. I'm not advocating for the public sector cuts by any means. I just think the way that it's been communicated, for the most part, from the Finance Minister, Nicola Willis, she's been pretty good at holding her own in her media interviews this week, defending the government's position. Again, I want to reiterate, I'm not for public sector cuts. I am for cost-saving measures, which perhaps contradicts my statement, but where we can find cost-saving measures, yeah, sure. The fumble was Nicola's comment where she said that social housing tenants won the lotto. That's the only thing I mark this coalition government down for this week. I think Winston Peters and his policies that he announced on Sunday, whether they're realistic or not is another thing, but, you know, he's always good. He's always good talent, and he's always good to have a chat with, as we had with him earlier this week. David Seymour, remarkably to me, just being more and more prime ministerial in some ways. In some ways. What I mean by that is he's just not getting drawn in the whole coalition drama chats. He's always saying, look, let's just get on with the job at hand, which I can appreciate. Labour on the other side this week. Oh, man, what's going on with Labour? Where's the policy? They've just... I feel

continues to. There was a good piece out by Matthew Hooson in the New Zealand Herald this morning talking about how Labor's just kind of let things slip. So look, I mean, we're still way out from the election. Labor can, of course, recover after this week, but it just didn't look too good for Labor when they were asked about policy detail and they couldn't give said policy detail. Still, plenty of time to go. Pleasure to be in your company today. I'll catch you from the usual time of 6 a.m. on Monday. Have a lovely, lovely weekend. Stay safe. Weather is turning a wee bit dicey up here in the North Island, which I'm quietly happy about as someone who moans about the sun too much. I'm very pleased to be seeing clouds outside my window this morning. Catch you again on Monday. Bye for now.

0: PMA News at 9. Bolivinaka, I'm Levi Mataltia Morgan. New Zealand Police Commissioner says Pacific Island countries are addressing corruption amongst their police and customs officials. Richard Chambers is currently in Suva for a summit on the Pacific's worsening drug trade, and he says Pacific Police Commissioners have been willing to discuss the issue and be held accountable for it.
1: Organised criminal networks will do everything possible to corrupt officials, whether that's police or it's politicians or it's defence. We appreciate that it's pretty hard sometimes to turn down an offer of a large sum of money when the incomes that many of, you know, police staff across the Pacific earn isn't great. So we're vulnerable.
0: The Justice Minister is defending a bill to move on rough sleepers, saying homelessness is not illegal, but disobeying move-on orders is. The government's bill giving police power to tell rough sleepers or those displaying disorderly behaviour to leave an area passed its first reading last night. The Wellington City Missioner says the legislation criminalises those struggling to get by, and Justice Minister Paul Goldsmith says it gives the police an extra tool to deal with something that's clearly a problem. And Auckland Budgeting Service is worried about people living in social housing and will have to go to debt to cover higher costs. Mangere Budgeting Service Trust Chief Executive Lara Dolan says that can be the difference between

0: getting through the week and needing emergency food support. She's worried people will have to use financing options to pay their bills, and the government is increasing the accommodation supplement for 111,000 low-income renters by an average of $15. A clinical psychologist who works closely with Pacific Rainbow communities says a bill that legally defines man and woman is out of step with how Pacific people understand gender. The Definitions of Woman and Man Amendment Bill has passed its first reading in Parliament, sparking strong debate across the country. The bill aims to ensure clarity and consistency in New Zealand law by defining woman as an adult human biological female and man as an adult human biological male. Dr. Penny Wolfgram says the push for the legal definitions risks doing more harm than offering protection.
1: It's no secret in your Inua, Akawaine and Akatangatau, Akatane have been in existence for millennia. And these long recognised MVP 5 plus identities aren't woke ideologies. Gender fluidity and gender diversity is a natural part of what it means to be from the Moana and what it means to be Pasifika.
0: Turning to sports now, and Patrick Pellegrini will rejoin Moana Pasifika's starting lineup against the Queensland Reds tomorrow as Moana faces their potential last ever home game. Pellegrini last played in the Super Round in Christchurch and is returning from injury, and Augustine Bulu will run inside Pellegrini at halfback, and Miracle or Failangi will captain the side from the blindside flanker. Moana Pasifika is offering a 2-for-1 ticket deal for the game in Albany, and kickoff is at 4:35pm local time tomorrow. And that's PMN News at 9. For more Pacific news and sports, go to pmn.co.nz.
2: Whakawelei maha ki Levi for the news. Now just taking a look at our weather forecast. Starting in Northland, Auckland, Coromandel and Bay of Plenty, cloudy periods and isolated showers, but dry for Auckland City. Waikato to Horowhenua, including the Central High Country, also Gisborne, Hawke's Bay and Wairarapa, mainly fine areas of morning fog inland and increasing high cloud. Kapiti and Wellington, cloudy periods. Marlborough and Nelson, cloudy periods and isolated showers. Buller Grey and Westland, mostly cloudy with scattered showers, but rain in Grey and northern Westland, possibly heavy. Canterbury, cloudy with scattered light rain, clearing this morning and becoming mainly fine. Cloud increasing this evening. Otago, Southland and Fiordland, mainly fine. A few showers developing in Fiordland and coastal Southland tonight. And finally to the Chatham Islands, cloudy periods. That is our weather news and sports with us time of the morning. Coming up next, we've got Tene featuring Davido with For You here on Island Time, 531PI.
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1: 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A very good morning to you as you tune into our Island Time show this Friday, the 22nd of May. Grateful to be with you on our Island Time show with Tofinga and Ina. However, one half of our team is working off-site this morning, and we will be calling in to check in with Finga to find out a little bit more about this event and gathering that is happening with our Pacifica students and being guided by one of our Pacific Coral, I'll let Finger explain when we get in touch with him for this particular part of the program. Now, what's coming up on our show for today? We do have our news in Samoan at 9:30. We also have Friday Find. We are going to check in with Finger, who's at the Minime Pacific Corals or Tanga. And today is International Day for Biological Diversity. What is that? We'll find out more. And also some commentary on some of our latest news headlines. All that and a whole lot more great Pacifica music here with us on Island Time. We have Kitoria and Nayeza with Why You Gotta Be Like That here on Island Time, 531 PI.

That's right. You're here with us on Island Time on 5:31 PI, 22 past 9 is our time. Coming up at 9:30, we do have our news in Samoan. And one of the songs that you just heard earlier on was Tahiti Tahiti by Voyage. It's time for a quick check-in. And if you've just joined us and you're wondering, where is our host? Now, Finger is on assignment this morning. He is at an event, Minime Pacific Coral Sootanga, and we'll find out more about this when we check in with him later in the show. Now, what's happening on my end of things? I am looking forward to catching up with some family friends from back home in Niue. Now, I've just heard that they've brought their mother, who's now staying with them in the capital, and I haven't seen them in years. So very happy to catch up with people from back home who aren't tangata Niue by blood, but in every other way, they speak the language, very familiar with our culture. You know, they grew up, they went to Niue primary school, high school, and are now living in Aotearoa. And you never forget, you know, people who have either supported you in the past or inspired you in some way. So looking forward to that catch up. Also today, I'm waiting on the release of Island Vibe's new song, which is called La Fukula. That's meant to drop sometime today, and it's in Wanghao Niue, so I'm excited to see what people's reactions are to that particular song. I've heard a demo of it, and I really enjoyed it, so I hope we get to share that with you. If not today, then sometime next week, and then we'll bring them in and, you know, just have a little interview about what the song is all about. And tomorrow I have face-to-face classes. Now, I normally teach Wanghao Niue for the Center for Pacific Languages. Now, if you want to learn a Pacifica language, you can go to Center for Pacific Languages. They offer free online courses that are about 10 weeks. And term two enrollments are still open. And term two will actually start on the 8th of June. So just a few more weeks. So if you're sitting there thinking, I want to, you know, set a challenge for myself and learn one of my heritage languages, then go to the Center for Pacific Languages website and register for one of those courses. But they also offer short courses, which are usually 4 sessions, a little bit shorter, and it's face-to-face. So there are a few of those. I'm doing one here in Wellington starting tomorrow afternoon. And I know there are a few up in Auckland. And I think in whether it's Dunedin or Christchurch. Go to CPL's website, find out more, and get yourself on that journey starting term two. We've also got, what else is happening? We'll find out as we move into the weekend. Usually there's a lot of different activities that are happening with our Pacifica community, and I know that our Samoan community are also gearing up for Samoa Language Week, which starts next week, Sunday, the 31st of May, going into the first week of June. So slowly getting some of those books from Mila's Books to either read or share with others in the community. Now, heading on back to our music, we do have Walt with Thug Like Me. And, that's not the song. The song is Kikila Ki'e by Malekaline. And Malekaline is of Tokelauan descent, based out in the hut. And this is one of the songs from the Hiva Fulau Vaka album.

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1: And that is Maroon 5 with Moves Like Jagger. It's now 14 minutes to 10 o'clock. 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We have Tina Koronui coming up next with Ute, Vaine Noroto I Te Ata. And you're listening into our Island Time show here on 531 PI, the station that brings Pacific people together.

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4: 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The champions will be crowned.
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And that was Cousin featuring Boyeza with Gualomoso, taking us into our 10 o'clock hour here on Island Time. And it is Friday the 22nd of May, which also happens to be the International Day for Biological Diversity, often called Biodiversity Day. And it was created by the United Nations to raise awareness about the importance of biodiversity and the need to protect the natural world. Now, I had somebody ask me, I can't remember, a few days ago, what's the difference between biodiversity and biosecurity? Is it the same thing? I guess, no, not really. Biodiversity is about, you know, the variety of life on Earth that includes like the different plants, animals, ecosystems, and their genetic makeup. And biosecurity is referring to the management procedures and defenses that are put in place to protect those environments. So, you know, when we have to declare a lot of the things that we bring from the islands, like if we're bringing taro, coconuts, honey, any food or meat and things like that, we have to go through biosecurity to ensure that we don't bring any biological threats or invasive pests and diseases into this environment here in Aotearoa. Now, speaking of biodiversity, we're talking about all the different living things, you know, the plants, our animals, the insects, fungi, marine life, even microorganisms, along with the ecosystems that they form and depend on. So healthy biodiversity helps to keep the planet balanced and also helps support everyday life in ways that sometimes we don't really notice. So we're talking about food security and agriculture, clean air and water, some of the medicines that we have and our traditional healing practices, ensuring that we have healthy oceans and also forests, and making sure that for our communities, the biodiversity is tied to our way of life, our genealogy, our navigation, our ability to fish and farm and look after the land and the ocean. So we have indigenous knowledge that comes with a long relationship or recognition of the importance of the living things within our ecosystems. And at the moment, there are challenges that are being faced by, you know, climate change, pollution, deforestation, overfishing, the destruction of habitats, invasive species, and also just unsustainable ways of consumption. And the common denominator in all of this is us as humans, and our impact on the environment and the ecosystems that we coexist in. And I know that scientists have warned that there are many species that are actually disappearing at very fast rates and are nearing extinction level. So the theme for this year focuses on global environmental priorities, and it ensures that we look at ways to encourage stronger action around conservation, sustainability, and also trying to restore ecosystems. There are many ways that we can celebrate. If you have the ability or land to do this, you can plant some native trees or gardens, support some of the local conservation projects in your area. We can reduce our waste or plastic waste, support sustainable fishing and farming. And I know back home in Niue, there are things that we incorporate into our practices. For example, if we are going to go and fish for kaloama, which is a seasonal fish back home in Niue, there are certain protocols that we have to follow. We're not allowed to go out and use nets. We have to catch them one by one. So that's a cultural way of sustainable fishing, well, from my perspective anyway.
And there are many other examples. If you think about how we would normally go out and fish and hunt and gather food, it's always with the thinking that if you have excess, you share with your neighbors, you give out to family, or you think about, okay, I can take this much and I need to leave some for tomorrow. There's always the thinking that you've got to leave something for tomorrow. We've got to leave something to ensure that the future generations are able to enjoy this way of life. And we need to do a lot in the now to sustain, look at sustainability rather than what we see. I think people try to take more than they need because there is a monetary value there. And that's how we lose so much of our resources because we over-harvest or some of the practices are just not sustainable. So for places like Aotearoa and our islands in the Pacific, we know that we have native species that are found nowhere else in the world. Therefore, protecting our biodiversity is especially important because our island ecosystems can also be fragile and vulnerable to climate impacts and other things. So ultimately, on this Biodiversity Day, I hope that we can recognize that humans are part of nature, not separate from it, and that caring for our ecosystem today can actually help protect them for future generations. So if we can see what's happening with some of the legislation that is being changed at the moment, proposals for the removal of the Department of Conservation and so many other entities that are there to help protect our environments, start to question why and what is going on in the country that we live in, and also being aware of what's happening in our islands. Enough about that for now. We're going to take our music break, but this is a shout out going out to a big shout out to Sola Radini in Hamilton, who had called through to the office with a special request and saying thank you for the beautiful songs that we have here on 531 PI. You can thank our friend George, who's in charge of, you know, loading up the music and the playlists that we have here on 531 PI, and hoping that through the music we can help entertain and keep you with us here on 531. So Vinaka Vakalevu for the love and support, Sola. Here is the song, which is Zangi Nil Delai Yatova Nanogu Dodo here Dodomo here on Island Time 531 PI.

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1: Beautiful sounds there from our Nā Nōgu Ndondomo, that's Dangi Ni Ndelai Yatova. That was a special shout out going out to Sola Ranini in Hamilton. And if you do want to make a request or a shout out, you can either send us an email or you can send us a message on our 531PI Facebook page or give us a call on 0800 000 531. Continuing on with our music here on Island Time, we do have Common Kings featuring Mark Ibesi with Fish in the Sea here on Island Time, 531PI. The people.

That's right. You're here with us on 531 PI's Island Time Show. And coming up at 10:30, we do have our news in the Tongan language. But for now, the inaugural OFC Pro League final is finally here this Sunday at 3 p.m. at Eden Park. South Melbourne FC will take on Auckland FC to decide who will become the very first OFC Pro League champions. Get your tickets through Ticketmaster, and when you can scan your ticket at Eden Park on finals day, you'll automatically go in the draw to win a return trip to either Vanuatu, Fiji, or the Solomon Islands. It's your choice. So there'll also be pre-game entertainment and plenty of activities for the kids, making it a great day out for the whole family. So don't miss it. Sunday, May 24th, 3 p.m. at Eden Park, as history is made and the first ever OFC Pro League champions are crowned. Check it out. Coming up next, we've got Sean Paul with Straight From My Heart. And this is also featuring Swiss and Pitbull here on Island Time by 31 PI. Yeah, yeah.

0: need of the Pacific people in Aotearoa and around the world.
1: That's right. You're here with us on Island Time, 5:31 PI, and 17 minutes to 11. Just after 11, we will be checking in with Finger to find out a little bit more about the event that he's at the moment. But this May, something shifts when you quit smoking, and not just physically, I mean mentally, that headspace that you get back. Waking up without the first thought being about a cigarette, feeling like you're in control again, reclaiming that breathing space for other things like family, mates, a hobby, or something just for you. 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And don't forget that you are here with us on 5:31 PI. We've got just over an hour left of our Island Time show. And if you want to call in, our number is 0800-000531. But we will continue on with the great music that we have here for you. We have Te Ia Te Nuku by Vaiari 5 here on Island Time, 5:31 PI.

0: FC Pro League final is on. South Melbourne play Auckland FC to see who will become the first ever FC Pro League champions. Grab your tickets from Ticketmaster, and when you scan your ticket at the gate, you'll go into the draw to win a return trip to either Vanuatu, Fiji, or the Solomon Islands. The choice is yours. So get along this Sunday, May 24th, 3 p.m. at Eden Park. The champions will be crowned.
1: Hey, where are you two off to?
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1: And that is Konishiki with He Aloha Mele, taking us into our 11 o'clock hour here on Island Time. And as promised, we are joined by our very own host of Island Time, who is someone who has his finger on the pulse, especially when it comes to our Pacific communities. You know, he's not only on air or on stage, he's in the heart of it all. And today, he is getting a bit creative and out and about with some of our young people here in Wellington. So I just want to say, talofa, and how's everything going, Finga?
2: It's going really well. At the moment, I'm here at Massey University at the Minime Pacific Coral Shortanga. It's the inaugural one, the very first one. And just great to be here supporting our young ones. I came with Rongotai Boys College Choir, but we're also here with Mana College, Porirua College, and Bishop Viard College, all out from Porirua.
1: So you said it's a Pacific choral gathering. So I'm guessing, were you leading in the singing or what did you bring to the mix?
2: I was given the opportunity to do some icebreakers, you know, just to get the kids warmed up, to bring everyone together. And that's what pretty much is the theme of the Sōtanga. It's the theme is one voice. And just for everyone to come together to learn, be able to experience us and, you know, pick up on some of the knowledge and skills of these more experienced music directors that are here to help, especially as we get ready there for some events they've got coming up. They've got a barbershop, Wellington Secondary School's event next Tuesday, and then they have the big sing in June. So these are just the in-between events, which is really good for the kids to get, you know, to upskill, but at the same time to be able to come together to also meet each other and learn more about music.
1: Okay, so I love how they've brought you in to break the ice. And once that was done, tell me who are some of these experienced musical directors you're referring to and what's the vibe like with our young ones?
2: Yeah, it's a great vibe here. We're here at the old museum, for those who know the building. So Massey University have taken over that. And some of the music directors, like, it's run by La Fionga Tuilangi, Ingelese Ete. You know, he's the Dr. Tuilangi Ingelese. He's the head of music here at Massey University. We've got some other members of, we also got Mr. Siau from Viard College who's here, Bridget, who's also well known in the barbershop community, and a couple of other music directors that they've got here that are heavily involved. So they've just broken up into groups, into their voices and also in their school groups, learning some new songs, and then they'll come together, they'll sing that song, and then later in June, these same schools will be performing the songs that they learned today. So it's a great way to come together. It's the inaugural, it's the very first Menime Pacific Choral Shortanga, and it's a way of Ingelese paying tribute to his late sister who passed away last year. So it's a beautiful way to bring the kids together and to also pay tribute, not just to Minime, but to also our loved ones who have passed, to continue their legacy, and the fact that we have this opportunity to have choirs in our school and to also to showcase our talent on the big stage as well.
1: And when we talk about Pacific choral music, what makes Pacific choral music so powerful compared to other styles, I suppose?
2: Yeah, I think it's, I guess for one, it's our languages, being able to sing in our languages. It's the way that we perform as well, you know, for a lot of our singing. When we sing, we don't just stand and sing. We always have to have actions to our songs. You know, it's about sharing the story. And it's a great way for our young kids to connect too with their cultures, you know, as for some of them are second, third, fourth generation New Zealand-born islanders. So, you know, it's not only learning about music, but it's also learning about culture, the importance of our heritage, and just the beauty of being able to share our stories and our music through music.
1: Yes, and I'm sure that your style of sharing stories through humour must also be quite helpful, because I wanted to ask you, what's harder, performing stand-up comedy or trying to get a whole choir of teenagers to listen?
2: I think it'd probably be more trying to get a whole bunch of teenagers. At least comedy is just you, you know. You just got to get yourself ready, go out on stage and do it. But yeah, teenagers, oh, they're a different breed. But you know, once you get them, and I think that's the cool thing about humor is that you can make them laugh, connect with them, and then bring them together. So that's what's been happening today. And they're really, really enjoying being able to sing all together.
1: And inspiring young ones. I was just thinking, because you say it's an opportunity to bring people together. What do you hope that the students that are there today will walk away with after this whole experience?
2: I think that I hope that they will walk not only to upskill in terms of their singing, how to warm up, how to prepare, how to perform, but also being able to build new relationships, you know, with kids from other schools, you know, because I think the importance of being able to come together, to even when it's choir competition, yes, you're competing to be the best, but also at the same time, hopefully we can build, you know, that culture where we come together to uplift each other, that, you know, we want each of us to do the best that we can, and whoever wins, you know, if one wins, we all win. So, you know, it's also uniting these schools as well, you know, because they all come from different regions, different families, different backgrounds. And it's just nice to all come together as one. And hopefully we can continue that culture of not just singing together, but also encouraging each other each time they perform.
1: You also mentioned that this is the first, this is the inaugural. Do you know of any plans on continuing this as an annual kind of event? Or what are the plans moving forward?
2: Yeah, I'm pretty confident. I'm very confident, actually, that this is the start of something that will continue annually. We have four schools today, and I bet you, you know, this time next year when Menime Pacific Coral Sultanga happens again, there's going to be more schools. So it's going to be one of those events that's just going to pick up, it's going to get bigger, and hopefully it'll also encourage our young ones, you know, not just sing in school, but look at pathways, you know, to tertiary education, whether you go to Mass University or do the music at Victoria or go to, you know, there's Tui Whakari. Some of these kids want to do design. Some of these kids want to do drama. So this is a great way to, you know, expose our students to what's out there for them if they want to carry on in terms of the arts.
1: And I love that you've touched on that as well, because often, you know, sometimes when we've got the wants of the students, but then we also need the support of the parents. And when we talk about performing arts, sometimes people just think, oh, that's just singing and dancing. But what is your message to the parents in terms of the support that they can give their children to pursue these pathways you're referring to?
2: Yeah, I guess, you know, I mean, being a performer myself and now also a parent myself, you know, growing up as an entertainer, we never had many of these courses that are available now for our young ones. And then, you know, it's not just on stage. You've got kids here that want to do all the sound engineering. You know, there's recording studios here. There's the lighting. There's people who want to do design. Some kids don't want to be on stage, but they want to be behind the scenes, you know, to make the artists look good. So there's a lot of pathways. I would encourage our parents, you know, I know parents won't understand or have enough information about what's out there, but there's plenty out there. And also, you know, in terms of them being able to pursue them, get papers, degrees, diplomas, you know, be able to, you know, produce their own work, you know, whether it be their own music, they could have their own designer label, you know, they be able to sing in national choirs, travel the world, you know, sky's the limit. I mean, so many classic, you can look at so many Pacific artists around. We just finished, you know, watching Tena, you know, so you can go, you know, be like Bene Pazzi, you know, sing opera around the world, or you can release, you know, music albums or do comedy on stage. You know, it's there's so much out there, but there are some amazing pathways too for kids to go through to get their piece of paper. If parents are worrying about them not having a piece of paper to back them up, but there's a lot of pathways, and I think being a part of something like this is a great way to start for our kids.
1: Well, I think it's great that you're focusing on music, considering it is New Zealand Music Month, and there's so much more to music than what we're used to hearing. I wanted to give you one last opportunity. Any last few thoughts before we wrap up?
2: Yeah, I just want to say thank you to Ingelisa Ete, to the staff here at Massey University, to all the staff from the four colleges, from Porirua College, Bishop Viard College, Rongotai College, and Mana College. Great to have them all here. They're all enjoying it, and great, I guess, for them to bring our kids together. Hopefully, you know, because I think these are the events that can help make our community safer and stronger as well, you know, as they go through it and hopefully become a ripple effect where they'll be mentors for the next generation to come through. But it's great to be here, great to be able to listen to our music, and just great seeing our people standing up there in the front, you know, just, you know, sharing their amazing talents. So good to be here. Much love to Lese, and especially paying tribute to his lovely late sister, Minime.
1: Well, thank you so much, Finger. Thank you for your time today, and also for the work that you continue to do in our communities, especially with our young people. And enjoy the rest of the Minime Pacific Chorus Otanga, and look forward to catching up with you in studio come Monday.
2: We'll see you on Monday.
1: And there you have it. That is our quick check-in with our host of Island Time, Tofinga Fepulia'i, reporting live to us from the Minime Pacific Choral So'otanga that's happening here in Wellington. And continue on with great music that we have here for you. Here is Sol Brown with Wonderful. It is a wonderful day here in the capital.

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1: That was Wayno with We Know the Way here on Island Time 531 PI. 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
1: And that was Kitty Docs with Feelings. It's 20 to 12 here on Island Time. And just a few things that are happening this coming weekend. Don't forget that there is the OFC final that's happening in Auckland for, okay, so that's, let me get those details for you. But before that, we also have on the books, we've got the, you've got to check out 400 Weddings and a Funeral. That's, you can find it on TVNZ on demand, featuring, you know, Bella Kalolo and Hans, who are the presenters, talking about some of the culture and traditions behind our celebrations of life and death. And I really enjoyed watching that first episode. You can find that on TVNZ on demand. Island Vibes Funk are releasing a new song today, and that one's going to be called La Fukula, and Tangata Pacifica Plus, TP Plus, screening Descendants of Niue, and that's a five-part docu-series that was produced by Sandra K. Lahi and Velaman Saute, where they follow the journeys of five Tangata Niue, talking about just their connection back to the motu. And there's also a snap rally that's happening here in Wellington on Sunday, the 24th of May, from 12 to 12.30, done at the Te Papa Forecourt. As you might have heard, there have been announcements in terms of plans to potentially, you know, cut the public service, and a number of people from the PSA are holding a snap rally down at Te Papa's Forecourt on Sunday. So there's a lot happening, and I do hope that you can stay with us and find out more about maybe some events that are happening where you are, or even just going to our Facebook page and checking out some of the interviews that we've had either on Pacific Mornings here on Island Time or with Pacific Days on our 531 PI station. And don't forget that there is the OFC Pro League final. That's happening this coming Sunday at 3 PM at Eden Park, South Melbourne. We'll be playing against Auckland FC to see who will become the first ever OFC Pro League champion. So take your family along. It starts at 3 PM at Eden Park this coming Sunday. Now, heading back to our music, we've got Marina Davis with Don't Make Waves, and then I'll be back shortly to sign off for today.

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6: Hai a matau ka pisinga kua hoko mai tua e mga aho ke mawehe atua iau, whakau e lahi mahake kua whakatumau, ke whanononong mai ki hata tōna tau whakaloang he Island Time, amana ki foki ke manu e nei o ke o ki whahatapu ni hangawa tiki ai, tō liriu ke whalue e penei foki ke whahi tapu ka hau. And it's now time for me to sign off and say whakau e lahi mahake. Thank you so much for your company, not only today, but throughout the week. Don't forget that we do have our news at the top of the hour, and then we've got Pacific Days with Carlo from 12 until 3pm. And from 3pm, we have our PMN Fiji team who will take you through until late into the evening. And we also have a number of our language teams who will keep you company throughout the weekend. Also, thank you to Finger. He was able to join us from the Menime Pacific Choral, the inaugural Menime Pacific Choral Otanga that's happening here in Wellington. You can follow 531PI on Facebook, X, or you can stream us on the iHeartRadio app or check out our website, pmn.co.nz. And we'd like to leave you with Ola Se Solonga from Lotta Yard. Munuina aho, koikia.

0: Alofa Lover. I'm Atitahi Pōtaka Dews. This is your news. Auckland's Unitech has confirmed a bomb threat was received at its Mount Albert campus this morning. Head of Incident Management Dan Brady says the campus was evacuated while police and security staff assessed the situation. He says they've been giving the all clear to return. However, students have the option to study online today to minimise further disruption. One person has died in a major house fire in the Auckland suburb of Onehunga this morning. Fire and emergency were called to the blaze on Trafalgar Street about 20 past 7. Earlier, police said that several people were able to get out of the house, but one person was missing. Fire and Emergency New Zealand Acting Assistant Commander Kenton Rusbridge says the body of the missing person was found inside the property. Kenton Rusbridge urged people to check their smoke alarms are working and to have an escape plan. Pacific and Māori households will be disproportionately affected by the government's decision on social housing. From next April, all social and state house tenants will pay more of their income in rent, moving from 25% to 30%. Government is also introducing a needs assessment. Community Housing Aotearoa Chief Executive Paul Gilbert agrees the current system is not working as it should, but says tightening up who can get social housing is not the answer. He says the social housing policy shake-up has hints of racial profiling.
1: Pacific peoples are right at the sort of hard end of this, particularly because of the pattern of low and moderate incomes in households and over-occupation. We are worried about the racial profile of this action disproportionately impacting Pacific people and Māori.
0: The head of New Zealand Commission says Music Commission says Pacific song artists define the sound of Aotearoa in so many ways. May is all about celebrating the sound of Aotearoa as New Zealand Music Month rolls on across the country. Celebrated reggae and R&B artist Shea Fu will be inducted into New Zealand's Music Hall of Fame. Kath Anderson says Shea Fu is among New Zealand's Pacific artists who have influenced and shaped the sound of Aotearoa.
2: It defines the sound of Aotearoa in so many ways. Shea Fu will be brought in again to the New Zealand Music Hall of Fame at the Aotearoa Music Awards next week. I think he might be the first musician to be inducted twice. He's a legend, he's amazing, but he really encapsulates so many things that are great about music in Aotearoa.
0: Patrick Pellegrini will rejoin Moana Pasifika starting lineup against the Queensland Reds tomorrow as Moana faces their potential last ever home game. Pellegrini last played in the Super Round in Christchurch and is returning from injury. Augustine Pulu will run inside Pellegrini at halfback and Miracle Failangi will captain the side from blindside flanker. Moana Pasifika is offering a 2-for-1 ticket deal for the game in Albany and kickoff is at 4:35pm local time tomorrow. That is your news. For more Pacific news and sports, go to pmn.co.nz.